All right, you just heard a new track off of the new Fruit Bats album that just came out this past Friday. That album is called The Landfill, and that track was called All Wounds. I actually saw Fruit Bats live on Saturday, which I'll talk about more in a little bit. And we started off the show with Love and Tears by Generation, featuring Yanis Philippakis of Foals fame. So back to Fruit Bats. I'm going to play a couple songs here that I heard at their show on Saturday. If you haven't heard anything about how this show went down, it actually got rained out in the last bit. I think we missed like four or five songs because of the thunderstorm, and they basically just rocked right through the thunderstorm. It was awesome. I was drenched when I got home, but this next song is the song that they were playing through the thunderstorm. This is called Humbug Mountain Song by the Fruit Bats.

You just heard Cotton by Vince Staples. That's off of his recent album that just came out, I think, June 5th. It's called Crybaby. I couldn't play most of the songs on it because they're not very FCC friendly, if you get my drift, but I highly recommend it. Before that, we had Stay Don't Go by Spoon, Gojing Omre by Balming Tiger. Sorry, that was Korean. My Korean is not, I was going to say it's not good, but it's actually non-existent. And before that, we had a couple of songs that I heard at the most recent Fruit Bats concert. So that was Bushwick Blues by Delta Spirit. The lead singer of that was the opener. And then we started off that little set with Humbug Mountain Song by the Fruit Bats. So before we get into more music, I'll do a very smooth segue here into a little PSA. There's a moon hike coming up. The Cerritos Hills State Park will host a guided hike to learn interesting lunar facts and folklore on Friday, June 19th, which is tomorrow, starting at 7:30 p.m. Meet at the main park entrance and be prepared to hike in low light conditions. Red light flashlights will be provided, and there will be time to observe the moon through the park's spotting telescope. So come on out and enjoy the moon. Coming up, we have obviously more music. So we've got Geese, Milkweed, Modest Mouse, Tunde Adebimpe, so stick around.

you just heard Blinding by Florence and the Machine. Before that, we had Streetlight Nuevo by Tunde Arabimpe. Before that, we had Remember Yourself by Modest Mouse. That's off of their recent album, An Eraser and a Maze. And we started off with, oh no, we didn't start off with, we had another song, Exile of the Sons of Uisulu by Milkweed. And we started off that set with Bow Down by Geese, which I'm still obsessed with Geese and Cameron Winter all year long, I think I'm going to be. Coming up for our next, you know, little 15 minutes here, I have some Broken Bells, some Jake Xerxes Fussell. That's another one I've been obsessed with ever since I saw his concert about a month ago, so you're going to still hear him every week. And another track from Def Cab for Cutie's recent album, I Built You a Tower. So enjoy the rest of your Thursday evening. Don't get blown away, and I'll see you next week.

You are listening to KMRD LP Madrid, New Mexico. I am DJ Hepcat, and I am covering for DJ Fina. This is Desert Rose and All That, if I got it right. I hope I did, Fina. Hope you're enjoying your evening, young lady. And for everybody, if there's a song you want to hear, just let me know. Call me at the station, text me, message me on Discord if you've got all that information, and I'll get something on for you. We're going to start off with a little Sharon Jones.

0: All right, you know, don't play. Do you want to do the gym, mate?
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Listening to 96.9 FM KMRD LP Madrid, New Mexico. I am DJ Hepcat in for DJ Fina here on Desert Rose and all that chit chat. Started off the evening with a little Midnight Rider by Sharon Jones and the Dap Kings. Then Amy Winehouse did a cover of You're Wondering Now. James Brown, a little musical version. Didn't hear the Godfather Rock and Roll voice, but that was Jimmy Mack. Then Stone Temple Pilots did Down. Grand Magneto covered Heart of Glass. And then just dropped in to see what condition my condition was in.

Kenny Rogers in the first edition. Ben Harper did a cover of Jaw Work. And you just heard Cheryl Crow with her cover of Led Zeppelin's Dire Maker. And this is Taggy Matcher doing Rapper's Delight. And this is the dub version. Hope you're enjoying all the covers. That's all you're going to get tonight. Cover, cover, cover. Coming up soon on Wednesday the 24th. The Climate Cafe Book Club, hosted at Cerritos Hills State Park Visitor Center, is reading Human Nature by Kate Marvel. The book is a captivating exploration of climate change that uses 9 different emotions to better understand the science, history, and future of our evolving planet. The first meeting of the book club will take place on Wednesday, June 24th at 7 p.m. And we'll discuss the introduction in chapters 1, 2, and 3. The visitor center is located in the Cerritos Village Plaza. Sounds like a good book and a good read and probably some very good company. The old gods are tuned in. Nargo, Squeedle, the rest of them, all out there killing lots of buildings. Hope they're enjoying the tunes. You guys know how to get a hold of me if you want to hear something. Especially with the cup version. So just hope you're enjoying it. I'm hoping the weather clears up for tomorrow night for that moon hike. Sounds pretty fun. We don't need this kind of weather for that. So cross your fingers and hope that turns out good. Anywho,

You are listening to 96.9 FM, KMRD, LP, Madrid, New Mexico. DJ Hipcat in here and filling in for TJ Pina on Desert Rose and all that chit-chat. Hope you're enjoying all the covers. Started off this set with a little YouTube doing Dancing Barefoot, followed by Annie Lennox with Training Bane, also known as Stand By Me. You Can't Always Get What You Want was covered by Rusted Root. And I really like Pinky Dread's version of Ironic. And you just heard the supervillains with Careless Whispers. Anywho, fun stuff for the kids coming up here. The Ortiz Mountain Community Library will be hosting Theater Camp. This is open to kids ages 5 through 14. Participants will learn together about theater history, techniques, and disciplines while coming together to create a one-of-a-kind performance. The camp will take place from June 29th to July 3rd, from 9 a.m. to 1 p.m. To sign up, contact Kiera Quinn. Kiera Quinn, I hope I said that correctly. Phone number is 214-288-0439. Or, and get a pencil out, I'll repeat that. Or a pen, or your phone, and the little note thing on there. Anyway, you can call her at that number. I'll repeat it again. And, or you can email her at childrenofcuriosity@gmail.com. That's childrenofcuriosity, no spaces, @gmail.com. Or you can stop by the library inside the Johnsons of Madrid Gallery. That's an easy one, right? Go in. Hey, if you're ready for that phone number, here it is again, 214-288-0439. Fun times for the kids of Madrid and Cerritos area. And probably all the others that want to come up. Got another hour left, so hope you like the jamming tunes. And if you want to hear something, let me know.

Good evening, everybody. Did you know you are streaming or listening to 96.9 FM, KMRD, LP, Madrid, New Mexico? You probably do, because you're the one who tuned in. Anywho's, DJ Hepcat in for DJ Fina here on the Desert Rose and all that chit-chat show. Started this last set up with Dreams by the Electric Peanut Butter Company. Then You Can't Get to That by Mavis Staples. Grace Jones did a great cover of Ring of Fire. Cowboy Junkies with Sweet Jane. Then Luna did Season of the Witch. I really love that version. And then Playing for Change with a little Higher Ground. And you just heard Iggy Pop with Everybody's Talking. Love it. Love Iggy. He's awesome. Saw him open for the Pretenders a long time ago at the Long Beach Arena. And this is Beastie Boys with Namaste. Well, we really appreciate all our listeners and their support. You can always log on to our website to make a one-time or recurring donation. We couldn't do it without you, and it is tax-deductible because we're a 501c3. And all the funds go to our operations budget, and that's about it. So, because everybody here just volunteers their time, and we enjoy playing tunes for you, and we enjoy you listening in. Couldn't do it without you. 30 minutes left. Some more covers for you. And like I said, I really hope you're enjoying the covers. I really enjoy that Iggy Pop one right now. So,

0: You are listening to 96.9 FM's DJ Hepcat and covering for DJ Fina on Desert Rose and all that chit chat. Started off this last set with Black Pumas doing Fast Car, then Big Head Todd and the Monsters did Brandy, You're a Fine Girl. Scott Bradley's Postmodern Jukebox did a fine version of Kate Bush's Running Up That Hill. Then Polyphonic Spree did Lithium. Before this last song, you heard Starman live by 10,000 Maniacs. And right now, you were just listening to China Cat Sunflower by Green Sky Bluegrass. My favorite Grateful Dead song. 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
1: I'm DJ Thrifty here in the junk joint, hanging out by the jukebox. Got Hepcat here for a minute or two more, and then he's gonna skedaddle. Yep. And I'm not sure if we're gonna have any special guests tonight or not, but I'm gonna play some music by bands that are playing around the area, played tonight, playing in the near future, mixed with a bunch of other stuff. Started off tonight with the Floozies, who are playing in Taos on Saturday, June 20th, this Saturday, at the Taos Mothership. This is them with the String Cheese Incident.
0: Oh, right on.

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Welcome. 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I'm DJ Thrifty. Been hanging with you for a little over half hour. Got about a little less than an hour and a half for you guys to hang out here in the junk joint. So far, we got Gona hanging out. He's sitting in a tub of water. Miss Roberta Roybal's tuned in. Cousin Treese is hanging out by the jukebox. Buck Dodds has teleported himself from Bozeman, Montana. He's in front of the jukebox. Got the neighbors Ladd and Brooke down here. Sir Kim Kennedy. Christy in Dallas is tuned in. And Gus way up there in Northern California in the Humboldt County area.

are having a good time in the jukebox. They're inside the jukebox, in the junk joint. It's a giant jukebox. I opened up tonight with the Floozies featuring the String Cheese Incident. They did their tune Without You. They're playing up in Taos Saturday, the 20th, at the Taos Mothership. Don't miss that show.

Sister Nicole's tuned in up in Montana. Wait, there she is. She's hanging out by the jukebox. She's with the rest of them. I believe Sister Bridget made it all the way from Oakland with Zaria and Giannis. So after the floozies, you heard Krishnamurti Groove by the Global Dance Project. Kruder and Dorfmeister with their original bedroom rockas. And a little mystery dub from Edge Test.

And then Global Dance Project did Japanese Cherry Blossoms. And a band that played tonight at the Rail Yard in Santa Fe, Danny Duran, with his tune Peguete. You just heard something from the Mexico City band Los de Abajo with El Indio, the Macaco remix. Right now you're listening to Herb Albert and Hugh Masakea, album they did together I think back in about 78. This tune's called El Lobo, and you can catch Herb Albert at the Kiva Auditorium in Albuquerque tomorrow night, the 19th. Lots of music down here in the 505 this time of year.

Let me know what your quarters are buying in the jukebox. Send me a text, smoke signal, email, call the station. But whatever you do, stay in the junk joint till 11 p.m. Mountain Time tonight. I think Buck Dodds has a little fire going just outside the door. He brought that all the way down from Montana. Oh, and Al's at Universal Studios with crew jamming away.

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This is a Junk Joint Jukebox Show. I'm DJ Thrifty. I'm taking you there. Right now you're listening to Chlorophia with Bajo Sextoy.

And this, my friends, is Gotan Project with Queremos Paz.

I started off this Latin set with Postales by Federico Abule from Argentina.

And I had to play a little more Herb Albert, his Pata Pata cover from a more recent album. Go see him at the Kiva Auditorium tomorrow night. He's ageless. And you heard Cad Achuri doing Minegras. Some band members from France, Algeria, some other parts. And you heard something from Fia Brasilia, a Z and two L's.

Got another hour of fun. Don't go away. Looks like Sir Paddy Lynch, the leprechaun from Sevastopol, tuned in. I think if he looks over his fence, he'll see Gona in his bathtub. Mr. Bliss and Colleen are tuning in. And Barbara and Brad are enjoying the tunes. Stay right here.

0: Hey friends, sorry I've been so quiet. It's DJ Thrifty here in the Junk Joint. Had lots of tunes to play for you. Was just enjoying jamming. This is Woman Iron Dub. You just heard Calder Allen, who played at the Tumble Root tonight. His tune, Carry On. Before that, from Ireland, Luca Bloom, Right Here, Right Now. And two bands that are playing at the Taos Mothership on Saturday. The Floozies and Dirtwire did the tune together, Neon Sundown. They're both going to be up there at the Taos Mothership on Saturday night. Get your booties up there. You heard Smooth Sailing from Leon Bridges. Josh Stone and Common with Tell Me What We're Gonna Do Now. That was a double bill at the Tumble Root tonight. J.J. Slater played with Calder Allen. You heard his tune, Good News. And something I would call a classic now, Gillian Welch doing Tear My Still House Down. And tomorrow night at the Rail Yard, you can see Sir Woman. You heard her with Ray Wiley Hubbard doing Texas Sun. We'll cover tomorrow night at the Rail Yard. And from Georgia, the Chickasaw Mud Puppies was Skinny. And that band that's playing up in Taos on Saturday, Dirtwire, did Rain Gonna Fall. And I finished off my Latin set with Urban Legend, co-written by Cool Kojak. I think he was tuned in with Pala Calle. Mano Negro brought us Pachacana and Es La Vida with Sarazino, started that set featuring Nova Lima. One more tune for you, Joe Purdy. Joe Purdy is playing up in Taos tomorrow night at the Kid Carson Park. Don't miss that show. Here you go.
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0: Well, my friends, that was a fun evening with you all down here in the Junk Joint. I'm DJ Thrifty, here every Thursday night at 96.9 FM KMRD LP Madrid, New Mexico, with the Junk Joint Jukebox Show. Sometimes I got my sidekick, DJ Hepcat, with me. Special guests, live music. We hang out in the Junk Joint. We love this jukebox, and we love you guys hanging out with us. Hopefully, Josie, Bridget, and Simone were able to tune in. Shout out if you're listening. I'll see you next week. Thanks again. Stay tuned for DJ Otto, the only DJ that goes all night.
1: 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All of the music in this hour was produced here in New Mexico. 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

0: give the night to? You're reaching for the light, the devil right beside you. 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High truth at this point, ain't no telling what I might do.
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4: Don't stop for rockin', don't stop.

days. Long for the night when I'm rocking the mic. The songs that we write with a positive light. Dissolving the strike, no pause in his life. Too often we fight, we all can unite. Feel the rush, get him up from the front to the back. And he's loving the fact that we're crushing his track. With a hand in the air in a moment to feel. The soul is revealed as he notices his skill. With approaching the real focus, it's easy. Go get the CD. The movement begins with the truth and the band is the mood that I'm in. When I'm using my pen to my crew and my friends, it's a piece of my heart. Vibrating, illustrated, page into piece. You know that we're flowing and songs are unlimited. We're going on with the infinite strength and the numbers. Late in the wonder came in the rain with the shades of the summer. Lacing his place with the bass and the drummers. The changes of fate that gave me the hunger. Rock, rock, rock on with a tight style. Get into your zone, turn the lights down. Give it up, get it loud for the hype sound. Everybody, everybody, like right now. This is how we move in the truth.

When evil smiles at a child, what's the right route? Who made the monster that could put an angel's lights out? Went on a search for love and innocence lost, but only found the bond the family forgot, Victoria, Elijah, Olivia, Ian, Ashlyn, Lily, Tamir, Omari, Brianna, Trayvon, Tyrus, Leland, Eris. There are tens of thousands of allegations of child abuse in New Mexico alone each year. If you see something, say something. We have to do better.

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1: 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Okay. 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

I fell down in the dumps, but the rhythm brought me up. 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Deeper in the dungeon of the marijuana puff. No matter what the hustle, the dough was not enough. Time is up, called your bluff.

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0: Baked a lot to bless. How I'm an optimist with all the jest. Mayhem is so amazing. My celebration at every AM fortified live with the incantation. Am I similar vibes to fly? The inability to feel if we will never be
1: Live! When we come to it, we must confess that we are the possible. We are the miraculous. 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

0: 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Welcome to the waterfall.
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1: Yes, sir.
0: OG. 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
1: 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In this hour, you are listening to music produced right here in New Mexico. So stay tuned.

from the ground up. Like the rose that grows in a desert, sick flows with no effort. Rip shows the pro expert. Got them feeling the adrenaline, it's cold pressure. Keep giving them what we're giving up till they're next, sir. Yes, sir, don't take it light, it's like day to fight. And fuck what you're building if it's on a sacred site. Have love for the children like you're trying to save a life. With the nugs in the building, cause we're about to blaze the night. Ride on, it's quite strong, potent and pure. Zoo got the sick beats and my poems are the cure. Antidote for sure, antisocial obscure. Flux and Andy on the vocals, dynamo and some more. Audio, split rolling, taking you there. Lacing these statements with care, awake and aware. All the pieces fit with the skills exact. Put it together, you know that this was built to last. Built from the

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It's sunk to the bottom, but we're bringing it up. Reinvented for the people that be needing it rough. Keeping the touch, praying while we're deep in the clutch. 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

Just us to beat and a couple of verses. 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

0: 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All of the music in this hour was produced here in New Mexico. Thank you for tuning in.
1: Oh,

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I'm heartily sorry that I have so little strength to write what I long so much to communicate to you. Oh, how vast and boundless, oh, how fixed and unalterable. 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

0: Ghana, you have great rappers, good rappers, you know, with different styles, trying to make them their living out of it. And they really believe that rap is the only way
1: to succeed in life.
0: And this is good because it gives
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1: So you think you've heard it all. 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
1: The 9th Annual Madrid Film Festival is currently accepting submissions. 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The festival will accept short films, 15 minutes or less, which were created over the past year in New Mexico. The deadline for submissions is August 23rd, and the festival will take place in September. For more information, including submission details and rules, you can visit madridfilmfest.org.

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0: Hey, this is James coming to you from Madrid, New Mexico, 96.9 KMRD LP, Madrid, New Mexico, grooving away.
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I look across the aisle at the process he wears, while people sitting back digging my nappy hair. A sister standing and no one even cares. We're all just riding with our nose in the air. Another stop on the bus. Some people boarding, different color than us. 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

Well, that was Johnny Mathis singing Duke Ellington's classic In a Mellow Tone. So this must be the Mellow Show. I'm your host, DJ Coach, for the next 2 hours. We're going to be celebrating a couple different things this morning. Today is Juneteenth, also known as Independence Day or Freedom Day, Emancipation Day, and it commemorates the end of the slavery in the United States. A very glorious occasion. We're also continuing to celebrate Gay Pride this month. My previous two shows this month, I've had LGBTQ artists from the 20th century. And now we're going to do, today we're going to do artists from the 21st century. So without further ado and talking, let's play some music.

Well, we've started a show off this morning with Sam Smith with Love Me More, then Troy Sivan with The Good Side, and you just heard Brandi Carlile with Happy. Let's continue our celebration of 21st century gay artists. Here is Frank Ocean.

Well, that set featured Frank Ocean with his song White Ferrari. Then we had Adam Lambert with the original High. Miley Cyrus with On My Own. And you just heard Clay Aiken featuring the great jazz saxophonist David Sanborn singing What Kind of Fool Am I? Well, I ask that every day. What kind of fool am I? I have a important announcement to make. It is fire season. As everybody is well aware, we've been getting very, very little rain. And it's awful dry out there, and it's been really windy. There's a fire that is currently north of, kind of west of Espanola and north of Los Alamos. It's called the Rio Fire. It's right now, it's a small fire caused by some lightning, but it is, there's a 0% containment. So it's dangerous out there. And because of that, the Santa Fe County Fire Marshal has suspended all current open burning permits, and new permits will not be issued until further notice. There are, as I said, several wildland fires actively burning in New Mexico, resulting from the high-risk conditions. Immediate and present danger of range fires, brush fires, grass fires, forest fires, and structure fires exists within the county due to persistent hot, dry, and unstable atmospheric conditions. Given these circumstances, the probability of ignition of materials and the spread of fires pose a serious threat. This order remains in effect until further order from the fire marshal. So be careful out there. We don't want to cause any undue damage or fires. We're already putting out that the real fire was caused by lightning, but any fires that we can prevent goes a long way. Let's get back to some music. Here is a Israeli singer. He's got a beautiful song. Here's Ari Gold.

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0: Want to let you know what we've been listening to for the last 20, 25 minutes. There's a lot of songs here, but I'm going to go through them. What do we have here? First, we had Ari Gold. I don't know the title because it's written in Hebrew. But then we heard Pansy Division with I Really Wanted You. And then we had Lil Nas singing That's What I Want. Then we had Micah with Grace Kelly. And then we had Anthony and the Johnsons and Anhoni, Hope There's Someone. Then we had Ian Asher and Ali Alexander with Desire. Then we had Fred Snyder and the Superuns with Stampede at the Petting Zoo. That was a cute little song. And you just heard Janelle Monae with Dance Apocalyptic. Well, it is almost 9 o'clock here in downtown Madrid. It looks like a beautiful Friday. And it's time for me to say that this is 96.9 FM KMRD LP Madrid, New Mexico.
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0: Okay. As I said, this is June is Gay Pride Month. Gay Pride is not from a need to celebrate being gay, although it is nice to celebrate. But it's the right to exist without persecution. So if anybody is wondering why there isn't a straight pride movement, be thankful you don't need one. And as I've said, we're celebrating 21st century LGBTQ artists. And here is one of the more famous ones. Here's Lady Gaga with Boys, Boys, Boys.

Well, that was Miley Cyrus with Midnight Sky. Before that, we had ABBA with Waterloo. And we started the second hour of the show off with Lady Gaga with Boys, Boys, Boys. Okay, let's hear, it is late morning, and here's Late Morning Lullaby by one of my favorite artists, Brandi Carlile.

Okay, you just heard Haley Kayoko. The song was titled Choker, and it's from Girls Like Girls album. Okay, before that we had Chappelle Roan with Pink Pony Lady, Pink Pony Club, I'm sorry. We had Billie Eilish singing Ocean Eyes before that. And we started that set off with Brandi Carlile with Late Morning Lullaby. Well, let's continue the music here, celebrating gay artists from the 21st century. Here's Kate Nash with Merry Happy.

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0: All right, listeners, welcome to the Hatch Attack Hours on this very sunny Friday here on KMRD LP, Madrid, New Mexico. I am Little Queen Trash Mouth. And we just started off with Lingua Franca coming for ours and Eric Bill, if you work for ICE. And, you know, some people might be sick of hearing those songs every Friday at 10 a.m., but I'm sick of living in a world where workers are exploited the way that they are and where ICE exists. So there you have it. We can all be annoyed together and do something to change it, which is what we will be talking about later. It's another abolition show. Abolition show, take two. You get two this year. Aren't you so lucky? Not really. Anyway, I don't know. I think I need to just get my thoughts together, work a little bit further through my coffee before I start talking too much. So let's just get into the jams. We're going to start off with some Rashawn Ahmad, Vince Staples, and just keep it going from there. And then I will be back in the 11 o'clock hour to talk about abolition and the police and why I'm choosing today to talk about it and more. So there you have it. Things coming your way. Until now, some songs. Thanks so much for tuning in.
1: Do you know what it feels like to be a black person, be a congress lady, be a lieutenant governor with 12 doctor's degrees and driving down the street and hear the police siren?

0: we would have ever imagined it to happen this way.
1: Now, if the prison is proposed as the solution, then other possibilities get excluded. So, you know, some people say, like, my governor, he's not my governor, but the governor, Schwarzenegger, the governor of the state in which I live, changed the name of the California Department of Corrections to the California Department of Rehabilitation and Corrections. So, if we really want rehabilitation, then we have to start talking about decarceration. How is rehabilitation possible under conditions of total confinement? How is rehabilitation possible when there is no way that people can exercise their freedoms? As a matter of fact, that's the whole point of the punishment of imprisonment. It deprives you of your rights and liberties. That is why the prison is a peculiarly democratic punishment. It is the quintessential democratic institution because it provides you with the negation of that upon which the whole concept of, I would say, bourgeois democracy has been developed. Now, prison, the assumption that if you are from a certain racialized community, you will have had some contact with the prison system. It's another way of saying is the relationship between racialization and criminalization. There was an interesting study that was conducted by a sociologist who matched black and white pairs of job applicants, and some of them indicated that they had a conviction, criminal conviction, and some of them didn't. What was very interesting was that white people who had a felony conviction were called back for interviews at the same rate as black people who had the same credentials but had no criminal record. The point that Mark Maurer makes, he says, black men are essentially born with the stigma of a felony conviction. So we're talking about an institution that not only affects those it incarcerates, it has an influence on entire communities.

self-evident that all men and women are created equal, that they are endowed by their creator with certain inalienable rights. Among these, life, liberty, and the pursuit of happiness.

0: first be your earth and moon. You consume every message. As I lead this army, make room for mistakes and depression. And with that being said, my let me ask this question. When shit hit the fan, is you still a fan? When shit hit the fan?
1: One, two, one, two, one, two.

0: I remember you was conflicted, misusing your influence. Sometimes I did the same, abusing my power full of resentment. Resentment that turned into a deep depression. Found myself screaming in the hotel room. I didn't want to self-destruct. The evils of Lucy was all around me. So I went running for answers until I came home. But that didn't stop survivor's guilt. Going back and forth trying to convince myself the stripes I earned. Or maybe how A1 my foundation was. But while my loved ones was fighting a continuous war back in the city, I was entering a new one. A war that was based on apartheid and discrimination. Made me want to go back to the city and tell the homies what I learned. The word was respect. Just because you wore a different gang color than mine's doesn't mean I can't respect you as a black man. Forgetting all the pain and hurt we caused each other in these streets. If I respect you, we unify and stop the enemy from killing us. But I don't know. I'm no mortal man. Maybe I'm just another nigga. And that's all I wrote. I was gonna call it another nigga, but it ain't really a poem. I just felt like it's something you probably could relate to. Other than that, now that I finally got a chance to holler at you, I always want to ask you about a certain situation, about a metaphor, actually. You spoke on the ground. What you mean by that? What the ground represent?
1: The ground is going to open up and swallow the evil.
0: Right.
1: That's how I see it. My word is born. I see, and the ground is a symbol for the poor people.
0: Right.
1: The poor people is going to open up this whole world and swallow up the rich people. Because the rich people are going to be so fat and they're going to be so appetizing. You know what I'm saying? Wealthy. Right. Appetizing. The poor are going to be so hungry. Poor and hungry.
0: Right.
1: You know what I'm saying? It's going to be like, you know what I'm saying? It's going to be, it might be some cannibalism out this month. They might eat the rich. You know what I'm saying?
0: All right, so let me ask you this then. Do you see yourself as somebody that's rich or somebody that made the best of their own opportunities?
1: I see myself as a natural born hustler, a true hustler in every sense of the word. I took nothing, I took the opportunities. I worked at the most menial and degrading job and built myself up so I can get it to where I owned it. I went from having somebody manage me to me hiring the person that works my management company.
0: Right.
1: I changed everything. I realized my destiny in a matter of 5 years, you know what I'm saying? I made myself a millionaire.
0: Right.
1: I made millions for a lot of people. Now it's time to make millions for myself, you know what I'm saying? I made millions for the record companies. I made millions for these movie companies. Now we make millions for us.
0: And through your different avenues of success, how would you say you manage to keep a level of sanity?
1: By my faith in God, by my faith in the game, and by my faith in all good things come to those that stay true.
0: Right.
1: You know what I'm saying? And it was happening to me for a reason. You know what I'm saying? I was noticing. I was punching the right buttons, and it was happening. So it's no problem, you know. I mean, it's a problem, but I'm not finna let them know. I'm finna go straight through.
0: Would you consider yourself a fighter at heart, or somebody that only reacts when they back is against the wall?
1: I like to think that at every opportunity I've ever been threatened with resistance, it's been met with resistance. And not only me, but it goes down my family tree. You know what I'm saying? It's in my veins to fight back.
0: All right, well, how long you think it take before you be like, we fighting a war, I'm fighting a war I can't win, and I want to lay it all down?
1: In this country, a black man only have like 5 years we can exhibit maximum strength. And that's right now, while you a teenager, while you still strong, while you still want to lift weights, while you still want to shoot back. Because once you turn 30, it's like they take the heart and soul out of a man, out of a black man in this country. And you don't want to fight no more. And if you don't believe me, you can look around. You don't see no loudmouth 30-year-old motherfuckers.
0: That's crazy. Because me being one of your offsprings of the legacy you left behind, I can truly tell you that it's nothing but turmoil going on. So I wanted to ask you, what you think is the future for me and my generation today?
1: I think that niggas is tired of grabbing shit out the stores. And next time it's a riot, it's going to be like bloodshed. For real. I don't think America know that. I think America think we was just playing. It's gonna be some more playing, but it ain't gonna be no playing. It's gonna be murder. You know what I'm saying? It's gonna be like Nat Turner, 1831, up in this motherfucker. You know what I'm saying? It's gonna happen.
0: That's crazy, man. In my opinion, the only hope that we kind of have left is music and vibrations. A lot of people don't understand how important it is. You know, sometimes I can like get behind a mic and I don't know what type of energy I'm gonna push out or where it comes from. Trip me out sometimes.
1: Because it's spirits. We ain't even really rapping. We just letting our dead homies tell stories for us.
0: Yeah. I wanted to read one last thing to you. It's actually something a good friend had wrote describing my world. It says, the caterpillar is a prisoner to the streets that conceived it. Its only job is to eat or consume everything around it in order to protect itself from this mad city. While consuming this environment, the caterpillar begins to notice ways to survive. One thing it notices how much the world shuns him, but praises the butterfly. The butterfly represents the talent, the thoughtfulness, and the beauty within the caterpillar. But having a harsh outlook on life, the caterpillar sees the butterfly as weak and figures out a way to pimp it to its own benefits. Already surrounded by this mad city, the caterpillar goes to work on the cocoon, which institutionalizes him. He can no longer see past his own thoughts. He's trapped. While trapped inside these walls, certain ideas take root, such as going home and bringing back new concepts to this mad city. The result? Wings begin to emerge, breaking the cycle of feeling stagnant. Finally free, the butterfly sheds light on situations that the caterpillar never considered, ending the internal struggle. Although the butterfly and caterpillar are completely different, they are one and the same. What's your perspective on that?

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1: 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We started off that last block of music with No by Rashawn Ahmad. Then we heard Hands Up by Vince Staples, Land of the Free by Poppy Ajuda, Guns of Brixton by The Clash, Trigger by Zion I and The Grouch. Then we heard Abolition by Lingua Franca, featuring a voiceover portion by Angela Davis. Then we heard Angela Davis with her speech on decarceration. Then we heard En Vogue's cover of Yesterday, Running Out of Time by Urban Heat, Crazy Classic Life by Janelle Monáe, one of my favorite Abolition songs. It actually is a song about abolition and anarchy, if you listen to it like I do. And then we heard Shungudzo with It's a Good Day to Fight the System. Every day is a good day to fight the system. Shout out to Anomaly and Spinning Saturn. That's a show that'll be on later today at 3. Then we heard Kendrick Lamar with Mortal Man. Quick note on, well, many reasons why, but the end portion of that song is an imagined interview between Kendrick Lamar and Tupac Shakur that Kendrick Lamar wrote. There's a lot in there about abolition. Of course, Tupac Shakur was the son of members of people in the Panther Party. Asada Shakur is his godmother, very, very famous member of the Black Panther Party. And so, again, an abolitionist group there, and we, under capitalism, have kind of abstracted, right? Like, when you see Tupac Shakur image, like, it's such a hyper-capitalized on image that is, like, so abstracted, again, from his anti-capitalist, Marxist Black Panther roots. So, anyway, just something to think about. We do that all the time. We do it to Frida Kahlo, too. So she was a straight-up communist. Never forget it. And then that last one was Tiana Osley with Abolition. Because that is what we are talking about today. And the reason why is because today is Juneteenth, which... Let's read about it. I'm just going to read to you from the National Museum of African American History and Culture. So on, quote, Freedom's Eve, or the eve of January 1st, 1863, the first watch night services took place. On that night, enslaved and freed African Americans gathered in churches and private homes all across the country, awaiting news that the Emancipation Proclamation had taken effect. At the stroke of midnight, quote, prayers were answered as all enslaved people in the Confederate States were declared legally free. Okay, so that's January 1st, 1863. Not everyone in the Confederate territory would immediately be free. Even though the Emancipation Proclamation was made effective in 1863, it could not be implemented in places still under Confederate control. As a result, in the westernmost Confederate state of Texas, enslaved people would not be freed until much later. Freedom finally came on June 19, 1865, when some 2,000 Union troops arrived in Galveston Bay, Texas. The Army announced that the more than 250,000 enslaved Black people in the state were free by executive decree. This day came to be known as Juneteenth. So, right? That happened, and then it was all over. Everything's fine. Nothing's a problem anymore. Nope, unfortunately not. Because, again, when it says here to me that... you know, issuing a decree that, quote, ended slavery, I take gumption with that because of the verbiage in the 13th Amendment. This is where I'm getting to my need for abolition. Yes. So Section 1 of the 13th Amendment, which, by the way, hold on. I have my 13th Amendment timeline. The 13th Amendment was drafted in January 31st, 1865, or it was when Congress passed the final drafted version of the 13th Amendment. So again, you have the Emancipation Proclamation, the executive decree, but we don't even get it through Congress codified and into our Constitution for another 2 years. But so anyhow, Congress passes the final draft of the 13th Amendment on January 31st of 1865, and then the 13th Amendment was ratified to the U.S. Constitution on December 6th of 1865. The 13th Amendment says, quote, "Neither slavery nor involuntary servitude, except as a punishment for crime whereof the party shall have been duly convicted, shall exist within the United States or place any place subject to their jurisdiction." So any of our territories or colonies, if you will. So the 13th Amendment, straight up in its own words, actually does not abolish slavery. It carves out a big old fat giant exception for it, in fact. So why? Okay, so bringing this up now, obviously, again, the ties to the holiday of today, and also the police have been on an extra tear, it feels like, lately, which we'll get into that in a minute, too. But also I want to bring up ICE, because unfortunately, always, there is something every week that becomes more egregious in the realm of ICE, which, again, ACAB, when I'm talking about abolition, I'm talking about the entire carceral-based prison system, which includes ICE detention. I am a fan of abolition of the military-industrial complex as well. Many things that I think should be abolished that all overlap. So it's not just the police for me. But let's see. So this week, this is coming from an MSN article that came out 2 days ago. "Immigration and Customs Enforcement has quietly rewritten the rules governing its vast immigration detention system, stripping out longstanding pay language for detainees, narrowing legal constraints on private operators, and tightening federal control over

to say that anything that's happening in here is voluntary is not correct, in my opinion. Also, again, here we have it. We have this big carve out for when the exception for forced labor exists. We're at a time where, again, actually, this is beyond constitutional because none of these people have been duly convicted, right? So now these people are being swept up, held in detention facilities. And again, they're saying volunteer work programs, but that's just absolutely not true. And if anyone listening really feels like that anything that is happening, again, to detainees in an ICE detention facility right now is voluntary, like, I don't know if I can say anything else that would change your thought process there. So, continuing on this MSN article, quote, detainee volunteers participating in the voluntary work program are not considered facility and or government employees and are not entitled to wages or benefits under applicable wage laws or labor regulations, the document reads. ICE remains under heightened scrutiny amid increased enforcement activity, growing detention populations, and ongoing court battles over the role of detainee labor inside privately operated facilities. So in my opinion, what is happening is that private equity, the military-industrial complex, the Trump administration, whatever, all of that. Yes, and yes, and yes, and are using the insane, cruel, and terror program that we have seen the Trump administration instruct DHS, CBP, ICE, all of them to enact to just basically create a slave labor force, right? I mean, that's if anybody else has a different take on that, let me know. But I think that is pretty clear. The clear plan, I think. So that's one thing, again, where when people say, and let me also say that by talking about this today, I do not want to detract from the joy, the importance, the strides. Like, even with just how, like, this holiday being a federal holiday, right? That's very new within the last handful of years. So my point is to not take away from any of that. It is just also to remind everyone, again, mostly my fellow white folks, that we have so much more work to do. And again, the cops actually do not keep us safe. They never have. They have always been in place to protect property from people, not the other way around. So, moving on, let's talk about APD, shall we? Because I mentioned this last week that I was going to do an abolition show, that, and part of that reason was because of a big spree of police shootings in Albuquerque. So to give the timeline of those, this is coming from the city of Albuquerque's own website, their timeline of 2026 officer-involved shootings. One fatal shooting on January 10th, 2026, another fatal shooting on February 3rd, 2026. Then we get into the end of May until the early June, which is, so May 24th, May 26th, May 29th, June 2nd, officer-involved shootings across Albuquerque. Two of those were fatal, the one on May 26th and the one on May 29th. The one on May 24th and the one on June 2nd were non-fatal. But that's kind of a crazy spree of officer-involved shootings. They're clustered within a week for APD. So let's see what our local news has said on the subject. This is coming from a KRQE article published June 1st. This is talking about activists' response to the police shootings. But what I'm really using this article for is to give you the timeline. So last Sunday, that would have been the May 24th shooting.

0: Police say a man was with a gun was shot by officers in the stomach during a domestic violence call. That suspect was taken to the hospital. Then just days later, police responded to a call at a North Valley apartment complex about someone with suicidal thoughts. There, police found 23-year-old Jose Armas with a gun. APD said Armas shot at officers from a second floor window and then was killed when police fired back after less lethal tactics failed. Earlier this week, Armas' family said the officers were too aggressive in their response. And this one came out before that June 2nd shooting. Let me find a source for that in a moment. So, and most recently on Friday, this was the May 29th one, police say 35-year-old Robert Salas was shot and killed by police near Central in San Mateo after he charged at officers with a knife. So... a lot of these ones, I just, again, it is not the police's job to kill people. They are not judge, jury, and executioner. And frequently, which I'm about to get into, out-of-state police violence that we have seen on an insane scale in the last week, frequently when you call the police, it makes everything worse. And I know the arguments, trust me, as a semi-public-facing abolitionist for the last 6 years-ish. What are you supposed to do? What are you supposed to do? What are you supposed to do? And really, I mean, we have to build community networks. We have to keep each other safe. There's, again, in most, a lot of the songs that I played today, if we're spending money on keeping people housed, showered, fed, How many of these crises, even somebody having suicidal thoughts, right? Like food security is upstream of mental health. So anyway, I will get derailed on my tangents about this today. I have a lot buzzing about in my head, surrounding community access, all the things. So maybe on that note, let's take a quick musical break before I start talking about what the police are doing in other communities right now. Spoiler alert, it's nothing good, because it rarely ever is. Here is David Rovix with his song Anarchist Jurisdiction, which also has some answers to what would we do without police. Pretty great song. I think it came out, I think this was written about what the media was saying about Portland, Oregon during 2020, right? So there's your context. Enjoy.
1: If this were an anarchist jurisdiction, as the president likes to say, then Kendra James and Quanah Hayes would be alive today. They would not have been gunned down by a racist police force, because we would have defunded it long ago, of course. Taken

if this were an anarchist jurisdiction. As the Attorney General tells, then we would have already emptied all those prison cells that house the mentally ill and so many, many more who are only locked up for being sick or being poor or for having been set up or for crimes of poverty. There'd be none of that nonsense under our authority. If this were an anarchist jurisdiction, it'd be a beautiful scene with so much less asphalt, so much more green. And there would be no tear gas, no eviction raids. You'd see what solutions look like when they're not just band-aids. If the people ran this city, not just millionaires, we'd take the stolen profits, that which they call theirs. If this were an anarchist jurisdiction, as the brown shirts oft repeat, you would not see these tents and couches lining every street.

0: blood they shed. If we were calling the shots, then you'd turn that on its head. If this were an anarchist jurisdiction.
1: If This Were an Anarchist Jurisdiction by David Rovix. Oh, love it. Just that one just came up as a suggested song for me in the last week. And I love David Rovix. Love that song. He has some great songs. He has a great song about shoplifting from Whole Foods, which put a pin in shoplifting. So, or not, actually, because none of it really matters. But anyway, the June 2nd, the non-fatal shooting, officer-involved APD shooting that happened on June 2nd, that was another man wielding a knife, apparently, but this guy lived, so that was two knife instances. I don't know. The thing with cops, all right, let's pretend that it is something that could be, quote, reformed, which it can't, but we're pretending right now. This is fake. Training, right? Like, these are people, this is a high stakes job. That's what they say, right? It's danger. You can never understand. You can never understand the pressure. Da da da. Well, why isn't the training better? Why is it in some states that you have to be trained more to be a beautician than a police officer? That's true. You can look that up. Because if you're going to be a cop, and even if you have, again, if we're pretending that the only thing that cops do is respond to violent people, bad guys, quote unquote, well, then shouldn't you be trained to handle someone running at you with a knife? Isn't that like actually your job, is to know how to handle, de-escalate, take, again, non-lethal shots if you have to? I mean, again, all this doesn't matter because even the quote less lethal, right? We don't even call them non-lethal anymore. It's just now called less lethal methods because you can't, because they actually do kill people all the time. Tasers are terrible. They're really bad. Again, not really a regulated industry. So again, that's why I say we can't ever actually pretend that this is something that is rooted in any good and can ever be reformed. We are definitely not in the column B fight, or at least I'm not, with the prison system, right? I'm in column C, vanquish the prison system, fight mode. Okay, that was one note I wanted to make. And then I had something else. Oh, when I was looking for the ICE labor laxing, all of this, changing the language, da da da, I came across another headline that from an article that came out 2 days ago. This is from NBC News. And I just, you know what, we're going to read this and work through some horrors together, because I just saw this headline and it like honestly made me want to throw up in my mouth. ICE says relaxed detention standards, quote, reduce the burden on contractors running its lockups. That is so disgusting. Basically what they're saying is like, oh, if we lax the health safety standards for these holding centers, our contractors don't have to build as many beds, toilets. And do you see what this, like, it's so foul. So underneath this, the subtitle or preliminary little blurb to this article, ICE detention facilities are reporting deaths in unprecedented numbers and face accusations of medical neglect, inadequate food, and other inhumane conditions. Contractors running immigration and customs enforcement facilities can rely more heavily on artificial intelligence tools to communicate with detainees while continuing to pay people they hold $1 per day for, quote, voluntary work, until recently, under relaxed detention standards released Monday. ICE said the standards, which apply to for-profit contractors and jails that hold detainees, were revised with input from partners to reduce the burden on our detention operators. Oh. You know what would really reduce the burden? Not locking people up for being people. Anyway, Experts say the changes would help the contractors limit legal liability, reduce costs, and get more operational flexibility while doing little, if anything, to improve conditions for roughly 60,000 people currently detained. Anyhow, I'm feeling the ick. And honestly, again, a little bit physically nauseous. That is pretty rough. So that's what's going on. That's how these people think. It is so much. And let me just again, ICE facilities have been violating human rights. They're saying volunteer labor, but can we be adults in the room? Forcing labor, detaining people, sexually assaulting people. People have been dying in these facilities since well before the Trump administration. Okay, so again, please, it is a system. It is not a person. It is not. And beyond even that, even if this, like, we shouldn't have borders, right? Like, who are, really and truly, when you start really, like, thinking about these systems of oppression and how they're all interwoven and how actually none of them apply to any rich person at all, it's just things that they made up to impose on us, the working class, it just all starts making less and less sense, right? So it's just, I mean, these detention facilities could look like the greatest spa on earth, and I would still be against them, right? It is a bigger problem. We should not be detaining people for migration, one of the most natural, innate, across species things that happens on this planet. So there's that. Anyway. So I had already planned to talk about abolition today because also it is worth mentioning, abolition is incredibly rooted in queer history and it is still Pride Month. So never forget, the first Pride was a riot. Celebrate Marsha P. Johnson all month during Pride by throwing bricks at cops. Just kidding. Sort of. So there's that as well. And recently, this last week, two really egregious police violence incidents took kind of national spotlight. These incidences were both completely avoidable. Cops did not need to be called in either of these scenarios. It's disgusting what happened in Mississippi. I don't know the ins and outs. Because again, frankly, it doesn't matter if it was a store manager, if it was a customer, if it was a clerk, it doesn't matter. It doesn't matter that I believe that it has come out that these diapers were paid for, purchased, everything. None of this matters. Like, the things that we need to care for children should just be universally provided. And for some reason, that's radical, right? We have people forcing women to death to give birth because we care about, quote, kids' lives so much. But then everything that happens from the time you take your first breath out of the womb is just a gross reminder that actually none of the ruling class values your life whatsoever. So anyway, for those who don't know, in Mississippi, a woman was accused of stealing diapers from a Walmart. And the cops were called. They opened fire on her vehicle, put her sister into critical condition, and murdered her one-year-old son that the diapers were for. There is no property, no thing, no material inanimate object that is worth that response. Ever. So, it's disgusting. The cops didn't need to get called. It's you, retail worker, or even retail customer. Like, what are you getting from this? What is your problem? If I saw someone stealing something, anything, I don't even care if you need it to live. Like, I don't care. We know about this. I do my stealing show every year. I support it. the corporations have theft written into the price. We're like, if you can afford to buy the diapers, you're already paying for somebody else who can't and has to steal them. So like, who cares? Really, who cares? Also, if you have the moral standpoint that teaching someone a lesson about stealing is wrong and is worth more than a human life, you need to take a long, hard look in the mirror. Or maybe just walk. Take a long walk. Ugh, I want to finish that sentence with something else, but I don't think I can. But yeah, just take a long walk through the desert. Do some thinking. So that happened in Mississippi. Then, of course, what we see is people showed up to protest because this is disgusting, egregious, horrific example of, again, police violence, state violence, but also just like moral policing of. So the family that was shot at was a black family, and I am gonna make some assumptions here, but I can almost guarantee you it was a white person that called the cops. I will just, it just, because again, because communities of color, marginalized communities, know what happens when you call the cops. Nothing good. So anyhow, that is one egregious instance that happened. And the other was a noise complaint. There was a household, an apartment. People were celebrating the Knicks winning the whatever, not the Stanley Cup. That's the other sport. Whatever it is that the Knicks win, the ball cup. I'm at it, right? Sure. Great. Shows. I'm really, really exposing myself and my sports knowledge right now. Anyhow, celebrating the Knicks win, neighbors called a noise complaint, cops showed up and just shoot the woman's dog. Because that's, again, what cops do. And also, dear neighbor, what is wrong with you? Walk next door, have a conversation. Are you an adult? Like, it is just so crazy to me that a grown person would need to bring in outside state intervention for something as simple as a noise complaint. Like, really? Really? And it's, again, it's one of those things where it's just like, again, I'm going to bet. I would bet $100 it was a white neighbor. That... Oh, it's too loud for me. Like, that's the level that your comfort is being, in quote, infringed upon. It's loud. And you're willing to, again, risk someone's life. Think about that. What is wrong with people? It's so crazy. We have just been, and I mean, I know the answer. It is that we have been so propagandized into being individualistic, believing that, I mean, you know, I don't love that some of the boomers sometimes call my generation the trophy generation, but it is a little bit true that, like, and this is, again, most, I'm speaking about white culture millennials, right? Of the, it's fine, you're the best, you're sweetie, your mommy's little precious unicorn baby child, do you, dye your hair weird. Like, we did have a lot of that, especially growing up in Santa Fe. And so, like, I do actually see how we have ended up in a society where someone would, again, think that their own, not even real comfort. This is like, it's, again, it's a noise complaint. You have a house. You're in your, like, you are not in danger. You're just annoyed. And again, just because of a little minor inconvenience, annoyance, think that you should call state intervention, and that is just insane to me. I can't even fathom what would get you there. But, you know, I grew up with a mom who told me that I wasn't allowed to interrupt her on the phone unless something was on fire or I was bleeding. And you want to know what? Even if something is on fire or you're bleeding, you don't call the cops. You can call the fire department and you can call an EMT. So there you go. The cops don't help you with fire or blood. They, 9 times out of 10, just bring more of that with them anyway. Okay. I'm going to take another musical break because I am. Because my throat is dry. Let's see, though. What are we going to hear? This is always when it gets fun, when we're just pulling from previous things that we've played. Let's hear Betalim. We always like to hear Betalim. I send this one out to Queen of Bones because I love her and we both love this song. So there it is. This is for Queen of Bones today.

All right. That one was just specially for Queen of Bones. I love you so much. That was Bethlehem with Kick the Door. All right. So I thought I was done talking about cops, but I'm not. So just again, a reminder of all the egregious things that we just talked about, what cops do, including, again, shooting children, babies. When people have shown up to then protest the police and state violence, guess what the cops do? Brutalize people exercising their First Amendment rights. Because if you have not seen the videos from, Minnesota, put a tag in Minnesota for a second, but or put a pin in Minnesota, but same in Mississippi, people protesting the murder of a toddler are being met with further state violence. And pretty blatant, like it's, you know, again, regardless of how you feel, this is literally people on the sidewalk protesting, quote, the right way, just getting tear canisters of tear gas thrown straight at them. So... remember the book that we talked about over the last month. Again, you cannot negotiate with that. How do you negotiate with that? You don't. So also cops in ICE in Minnesota, 15 activists were charged with conspiracy. I believe, I don't know what the exact, there's 276 different charges and counts that have been outlined in the indictment. My legal vocabulary, I'm not 100% on, but I think I'm at least in the right arena of words. So 15 activists who did ICE watch and did really nothing outside of organizing protests, again, monitoring vehicles. There's no, I think the only things that can even be roughly construed to be like acts of violence is like somebody kicked a cop car. And the other one, there's an alleged car accident, but again, it's like a fender bender. It wasn't somebody like ramming their car into the cops the way they do to us. So, it's insane. It's an escalation. I believe all activists have been released pre-trial, or all but one. It is pretty clearly a chill, like it's a fear thing, right? Like, yeah, there are real there. I will do a whole show in a couple of weeks, probably about this and the escalation of targeting Marxists, anarchists, Antifa, etc. But I haven't gotten there yet. I've only listened to a little bit of news about this. But basically, like none of these people did anything outside of like exercising First Amendment rights, right? Like this is a very clear attempted attack on our First Amendment rights, especially in the area of right to assemble and petition. And at this point, most... like I listened to a good podcast that was done by lawyers, lawyers, guild attorneys, and people who have a lot of experience representing folks with this type of state charge. And almost all of them were of the belief that like, yeah, this is a chilling tactic. Like what they're trying to do is make this super public, like, right. Houses were raided. People were brought out of their homes in handcuffs. It's scary. It's scary. As someone like me, hi, who sits here every week and runs my mouth the way I do. Yeah, it's scary to see. And that's what they want. They want you to be scared. And so for me, the lesson to take away from this is not to stop organizing, right? It is just to keep going. Anyhow, so that's what happened in Minnesota. People showed up to protest these arrests there. And I think even this might have been some of the people that just showed up at arraignments in support of the activists were met with tear gas. And again, it's crazy. There's like just, they're just standing outside a state building, which again is your First Amendment right. And doors open, just blah, lobbing little tear gas canisters out the front door at

0: civilians exercising their First Amendment right. It's pretty wild. So anyway, again, that's what cops do. Okay. Two other really quick points. So, actually, no, I'm going to skip the DHS thing. I already talked enough about that. I have been seeing posts about, this is data center. We're moving now on to data center stuff, which is actually still cop adjacent because they're basically trying to make AI cops, right? Like that's the whole point. And I've seen a bunch of reels from like NM Climate Justice, just, and again, organization, like anti-AI organizations based in New Mexico. And I shouldn't even say they're anti, well, they are anti-AI because they are pro-environment, right? And you cannot be both. It turns out that's not a thing. And so a lot of, I've seen posts about job listings that the AI data centers, whatever weird private equity shell corporation they pick, has been trying to hire pro data center influencers in the state of New Mexico. And I just found this during our last music break, but one of my friends apparently unknowingly applied for one of these jobs. And here are what it says. I'm going to read what he had to say, and then I'm going to read the job posting because it's pretty nuts. So last Friday, I made the mistake of applying for a, quote, field canvassing job for a company called, quote, Santa Fe Community Outreach, thinking it was more nonprofit work. Yeah, I would too. I would too. Okay, so that's the backup, right? Is he's like, I thought I was just like, it's called Santa Fe Community Outreach. Seems, I mean, actually in this day and age, I'm like, that seems so vague that it would probably put a red flag up for me. Anyway, the job posting for a field canvasser for Santa Fe Community Outreach. 4 stars Santa Fe Community Outreach has. Details, $25 an hour. What? Paid training, on-the-job training, flexible schedule, temporary, part-time, seasonal, full-time, night shifts, and day shifts available. So anything. In Santa Fe NM, the job summary, make up to $1,000 a week, community outreach canvasser position. Santa Fe Community Voices is hiring community outreach canvassers to connect directly with Santa Fe residents about hot topic issues in their community. 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You'll knock on doors, start real conversations, listen to people's concerns, and share information that matters to the community. 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Canvassers are paid a flat rate of $25 per hour. Canvassers will not need their own transportation. That part got cut off, but I'm guessing it's saying transportation to like daily sites. You have to go with the company. Dang it. That ruins my plan. So what you'll do, canvas assigned neighborhoods on foot, engaging residents one-on-one, have thoughtful in-depth conversations about local issues affecting the community, accurately record responses and interactions using a phone or tablet. Ew. So surveil. Already start surveilling people. Ugh. Represent the campaign professionally, respectfully, and accurately. Meet daily outreach goals while maintaining quality conversations. Requirements, a working smartphone with data. Ability to walk or stay on your feet for extended periods outdoors and varying weather ability. In varying weather. Ability, which actually doesn't even have a space between it and the word weather and no period. I think an AI wrote this job description. to walk for several hours at a time, strong communication skills. Wow. So again, here's one of the reviews, one review from July from San Diego. For some reason, this review is coming from San Diego, California for the Santa Fe Community Outreach Organization. I'm happy working for this company. It's a fake. It's obviously a fake review. Wow. This is pretty wild. Anyhow, I just saw that. I'm definitely going to look up Santa Fe Community Outreach. More of this is going to happen. Like, again, my friend who is a socialist, if not communist, definitely Marxist, into free food, free housing for all, absolutely anti-surveillance state and anti-AI data centers for sure, was duped by this job position. Like, this is how insidious they have to be, right? They can't even tell you what the job is for because they know nobody wants data centers. Also, it's an he said that all the phone calls he got after reaching out to them were from like Pennsylvania numbers. And that is a big thing too, is there's so much, sorry, I just got distracted by myself. So much rhetoric around like the job element of data centers, right? And it's actually proven over and over and over that most of the people that are building these AI data centers actually have to be brought in from other communities because no one wants one of these in their own community, it turns out. There's news coming out of somewhere in Texas, I forget where. Texas has the most AI data centers of any state in the nation, but ranchers who are having to live near AI data centers are reporting that they haven't had any live calf births since the data center came in. It's all stillborn, or the cows just aren't procreating anymore. That's how bad it is. And so what do you think it's doing to not only the cows, all the birds, all the anything that lives around there, again, including the people? Where is a pro-life crowd now? Awfully quiet. Anyhow. What else about AI data centers? Santa Fe County passed? Did they pass our moratorium? You know what? I'm going to have to put a pin in that because I don't have the correct information. But Santa Fe County has been at least considering, our commissioners considering, a one-year moratorium on data centers. If that has not already passed, please call your county commissioners and encourage them not only to pass this, but to consider a longer one, like 10 years, really 10 years. Let's give it a solid decade and see where we're at. Because I have a feeling AI is not even going to be a phrase in the next decade. What else? Nashville, they're trying to build an AI data center right next to the zoo. Again, big problem for animal conservation stuff. Like, I don't, speaking of carceral systems and zoos, whatever. Anyway, regardless of how I feel about all that, that's nuanced. That's for a whole other show. I don't want the endangered species at the zoo to have to hear the data center hum and be stressed out. I do not want that. I think they're stressed out enough because they're in a zoo. So how about we don't add to that? Socorro, let's see what other counties. I think it's Socorro County, Santa Fe County. I don't know. Several counties in New Mexico, again, have moratoriums on data centers on their dockets. So there are some good efforts on our local front to at least pause, pump the brakes a tiny bit, right? But anyway, don't canvas for an AI data center. And if anybody accidentally applies for one of those jobs, I would be really interested to hear about your experience with that. Always, I'm fascinated. I think that's all I've got for today. I think that's it. So until next week, no AI. AI is not good. The future of food systems is not AI scanning an apple for its nutrient content. I will never believe that. Anyone who believes that, again, I don't think you should be working in food access. The future of food access will be moving everything beyond a monetized system and recognizing that food is an actual human right, along with housing, healthcare, education, clean water, and community safety, right? Not like I believe that we have the human right to live without the threat of state violence. So I'm going to say that abolition is also a human right. Have a good weekend. Hopefully most of you are getting a 3-day weekend. I know probably a lot of you are not. And the irony there of the Juneteenth being a federal holiday 3-day weekend is my guess would be that most black and brown workers probably do not have the day off today. So there it is. We have so much work to do. But until next week, my fellow workers have a great weekend. If you are exploiting your workers, no good weekend for you now or ever. Labor brought you your only weekend, and we will bring you a longer one, if not the forever weekend. So you're welcome. We're going to get out of here with a lovely statement again about how to deal with cops from our friends at the National Laborers Guild, or National Attorney Guild, or Lawyer Guild. I forget which one it is. It's the Pro Bono Labor Guild. We love them. They give free legal advice and legal representation to mostly people facing First Amendment right violations. So they're great. And then we're going to get out of here with some Q Lazarus and Goodbye Horses. I will not be here next week. Thank you, DJ Veritas, who will be on later today, but also for covering me next week. I will be back here July 3rd. I believe with the other queens, with Queen of Bones and Dream Queen, to give you our bingo updates and also... you know, celebrate the fall of an empire, because empires only last about 250 years, baby. So, see you July 3rd.
1: It's lovely talking to you, as always.
2: Oh, hello.
1: We were just talking about you kids.
2: I'm Denise Heberle.
1: And I'm Bill Goodman.
2: Together, we've been fighting fascism for over 50 years.
1: And so much has changed over those 50 years, such as the ingredients to a successful firebomb.
2: And the glass that bank windows are made of.
1: But there's one thing that hasn't changed over 50 years, something that is so important to tell you kids who are new to this movement.
2: Shut the up. You're sitting in the police transport van after a protest?
1: Shut the up. In a holding cell with your comrades?
2: Shut the up. Cop knocks on your door?
1: Shut the up.
2: Texting on an unsecured device?
1: Shut the up. Pulled over by the cops after a protest?
2: Shut the up. Cop just asking about your day?
1: Shut the up. Feds, call your mom?
2: Tell your mother to shut the up.
1: Now, repeat after me. When the cops come calling, what do you do?
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Good morning, Madrid, Cerrillos, and beyond. This is the Wild Shaman Hour, where we talk about everything mystical, magical, and metaphysical. I am your host, Reverend Wildheart, and it is a hot and spicy day in the land of enchantment. And I am so happy to be here. I wasn't here last week, and it feels like I haven't been in the sound booth forever. You know, 2 weeks in between, you know, it feels like forever. I mean, time is flying by, but it felt like I haven't been here in a month. But I'm happy to be back to connect with all my cool cat listeners out there. I was busy last week. I was in a workshop for land restoration, and it was a very interesting 3-day workshop, and I've learned a lot. This is like my second workshop, and oh gosh, our land in these deserts needs so much healing. And you know, these workshops kind of help us figure out how to help with erosion control, because that's such a huge problem. And you know, it's not erosion control just based on like erosion from water. You know, one of the biggest causes of erosion in the desert, especially in New Mexico, is wind. Wind carries away a lot of soil and then water. And so we've made one rock dams, zuni bowls, wicker weave dams. I mean, all these cool things that you just take rocks and materials, juniper branches out of the surrounding landscape, and you use them, especially in these arroyos and these chiseled out areas in the landscape, and make these things to slow water down and to cover it so that the wind doesn't cause so much damage. So I learned a lot, and I look forward to healing my own land with these techniques and helping my fellow community members with that. So that's where I was last week. So I am back, and I am bad, and I am so happy to be here. But you know, I have some crazy news. I just heard on YouTube last night from this geologist, there is a possible super volcano waking up about an hour south of Albuquerque, and about 2 hours from Santa Fe. And, yeah, it's there's a magma chamber, and there's been a bunch of earthquakes in the last few days, you know, like up into the fours. So I don't know. We could have another super volcano forming. I mean, it's very doubtful we'll do anything in our lifetime. But hey, there's the Earth is always changing. So a super volcano is possibly forming in the southern part of New Mexico. So we'll have to keep an eye on that, and I'll give you more information about that. But I just thought that was some fun news to share. Like, geology is always changing. The land is alive. The earth is always doing something new. Oh, so let's take a deep breath. It's been a week. And as we know, I love to read a bit of poetry before we get started. And with the summer solstice this weekend, and we're reaching the zenith of the sun, and then we start to descend. The sun light starts to lessen a couple seconds, and then by a couple minutes as we move towards the darker part of the year. I know it seems like winter is a long time away, like the fall back time, but November will be here before you know it. But I wanted to read this, and it's called the Antiphones of Summer. O breath of summer, come with your warm winds. Breathe on all within us that resists growth. Temper our desire to be in control. Rise up some wilderness within us. O come. O fireflies of beautiful evenings, come enchant us with your mystic dance. Brighten our evenings with your lights. Lead us away from day's duties. Lift our spirits into the carefree flight. O come. O gardens of plenty, come. 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
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O festivals, firework, feasts, and fairs, come. Come with barbecues, crafts, and games. Unite us in the common bond for our desire for joy. Entertain us with the simple things of life. Deepen our gratitude for all things good. Oh, come. Oh, long days of extended light, come. Come with your wide, expansive arms. Open our eyes to the daily miracle of life. Slip into our distracted hearts with every dawn. Extend our ability to see beauty in our world. Oh, come. Oh, summer, word of spirit, come. Come with your transforming breath. Breathe on us until we are ripe with life. Fire us to the light of the world. Nourish us with your healing rays. Oh, come. O source of growth and light, come. Come, engage us to stretch towards light. Warm us with your abiding presence. Challenge our tired spirits. Walk with us deep into the green forest. O come. Summer is here. The solstice is near. Ah. This year is flying by, and change is still on the wind, the changing of seasons, the changing of light. This is the season where everything comes to, I guess, ripeness. Summer is the time of ripeness. Summer is a very masculine season, you know. It's just a very masculine season. It's a season of doing, you know, being born in November. I'm a fall winter baby, so I'm more in the seasons of being in that retreat and that solitude. But summer, we put ourselves out there. We get things done before the fall harvest time and the time to retreat from our busyness. So we still got a couple months of busyness. But on that note, I wanted to play a little music before we jump into our solstice chat. We have a little bit of Lana Del Rey with Summertime Sadness. And we also have a little bit of Sarah McLachlan, Fallen. So I'll be back in a flash. In a flash. I don't know why my music's not playing. I don't know what's going on. All right, we're having a problem with the music playing. Let's try another... another thing. There we go. Sorry. There was a problem with the cord. All right. Enjoy, everybody. Still having some issues. I don't know why. Here we go. All right. Sorry for that. Be back in a moment.

Do you got that summertime sadness? It happens. Welcome back. We got the music on. Yes. Oh, you gotta love live radio, right? You gotta think so quick, like, okay, what's happening? You can't have dead air. Oh. Ah, well, yes, summertime sadness. People get it, you know? People get the winter blues. People get the summertime sadness, you know? Sometimes it's just so hot and oppressive. You know, like this last week in New Mexico in Santa Fe, it has been almost up to 100 degrees. And trust me, 97 degrees at 7,000 feet is pretty intense, especially when you're working out in it. So I can understand that. But we're going to cool down, so that's good. So here we are, moving into summer. And June is the month of the strawberry moon. So June is the month of, obviously, the summer solstice, and it is the official beginning of summer. We've moved past the blooming of the flower moon, which was last month, and we are starting to see the first fruits of those flowers, namely strawberries. And this is why this month is called this wonderful fruit. I love it. The strawberry moon was a time to look forward. A time when the wild strawberries would appear like sweet gifts from the earth at her feet. And you know, wild strawberries are so tiny and so sweet. They are nothing like those strawberries that we buy at the store. They are, oh, they're such a delicacy. And they call it the berry, and a lot of native cultures call this the berry of the heart. So it's called the heart berry. And if you kind of look at a strawberry, it's shaped like a heart. I've never thought of that. That's so cool. The strawberry moon is a time of abundance. This is the peak of the solar year when the sun itself is ripe and full, when the days are at their longest. In neo-pagan and Wiccan circles, the summer solstice is celebrated as Alitha, when the masculine god of the sun is at the height and the goddess of the earth is nourished by the light, in turn brings forth her gifts. This is said to be the time when the veils between the human and the fairy world is thin. Watch out for those fairies. They're mischievous, inviting the potential of magic and blessings from the fairy realm. Like most of the Wiccan Sabbats, this is a fire festival, a time of light, a bonfire in honor of the sun, and maybe even jump over, and you may even jump over into some good luck. June is the traditional month for marriage. The name June comes from the Roman goddess Juno, protector of women, especially in marriage and childbirth. Ancient Celtic cultures also tended to celebrate. I already read that. Okay, so this is the month of marriage, which is shortly after the young people met and courted during May 1st, which is belting. So they would meet in May and get married in June. Wow, that's real quick. I guess in the old days, you didn't have time to waste. You had to do it all super quick. You know, life was possibly too short to wait to court for a long time. While the light of the sun peaks in June, its heat tends to peak closer to July. So, you know, they say June here is hotter than July. We'll see. But yeah, so the strawberry moon is a welcome shift to these warmer temperatures. Summer solstice energy parallels that of the full moon itself, and we are at the peak of the brightness, and the only place to go from here is back down to darkness. Like I said, we're reaching the zenith of the sun, and then we're going to slowly, slowly, second by second, minute by minute, start to descend towards more darkness. So the days are just going to become shorter. You know, it takes time. It's not going to happen overnight. So the word solstice breaks down to sol, which means sun, and stis, which means stillness. So the sun appears to pause in the sky at its peak. Okay. Just as the full moon appears to rest briefly in its moment of total lunation. It is also a good month for us to pause, to look at what we have been building so far this year and enjoy the fruits of our labors. So things are just everything that we planted in the spring or that we dreamed up in the winter and planted in the spring. It's now coming to fruition. It's now ripening. It's ready to be picked, hopefully. Okay. All the wild strawberries want in exchange for their gift is to be eaten, to be enjoyed so that their seeds will have a chance to propagate for the next season. Similarly, it is a time to slow down and enjoy whatever abundance you have in your life right now. Eat the right fruits. Let
the rest go. Oh, so what did you plant? What are you in? What fruits of your labors are you enjoying now that we are here at the zenith of the summer solstice, moving into this masculine season of doing, which is so funny because she says, take a pause, because, you know, it's a good idea because I think we've been going and going and going. But take a pause because the summer season is just beginning. We have 3 months of this cycle. So take a moment, take a pause with this summer solstice. Do your ceremony, do your rituals. Think about your hopes and dreams again. And I think we go through this a lot on the show, is talking about the cycles of the moon and the cycles of the seasons and how these are moments to pause, to look at where we are in our lives and what needs to be better, or what needs to be removed, or what needs to be built upon, or what needs to be left alone. I mean, these are great moments in our lives, in our busyness, to stop and to take stock of where we are at emotionally, spiritually, physically, mentally, and change our course if need be. You know, we're moving next week. We have the full moon, I think on the 29th. And on that day, we move into Mercury retrograde again. Okay. So that's going to be fun. Mercury retrograde and full moon. But so just take this time to look at what is ripe in your life. You know, what needs picking? What needs to be left to ripen a little more? Maybe it's a little too green. Maybe don't pick that apple yet. It's not really apple season to pick yet, but, or that tomato or whatever, you know, let it sit a little longer. Let it get a little juicier. You know, there are those moments in our lives where it's like we act too soon. And it's like, if we just let it mature a little longer, it would be so much more wonderful. So think about what needs to be picked and what needs to be left on the vine to mature just a little longer. You know, we age wines. You know, some of those wines that are immature, just like, oh, that could be so much better. And we just let it sit and it gets complex and it gets darker and richer. And that can be for us also. So this is the strawberry moon month. So get some strawberries. Make sure they're organic, please. Don't get conventional grown strawberries. They're not good for you. But so we are celebrating Juno. Okay, so celebrate. Hopefully, maybe you'll get to go to a wedding this month. It's a good time to party. But on that note, I wanted to read something else to you about the season of fruitfulness and what we're moving into. Summer is the season when nature comes into its fullness. Summer inherits spring's passionate urge for growth. Spring nurtures the seeds of new growth, and summer energizes them. It is the season of fullness and productivity. The long days of summer, summer's light encourages anything that has enough moisture to stretch its outmost towards the sun. In the early growth of spring, many shades and textures of green wake up smiling. As summer steals the show, the vegetation matures into a deeper green and grows thick and shrubby. Blossoms rapidly fill out into fruits and vegetables. The abundance of produce signals the beauty and bounty of this rich period. For summer is a season of ripening and abundance. Thick fields of grain wave their green and golden stems. Farmers markets, vibrant vineyards, productive gardens, lush flower beds, and fruit-laden orchards all give witness to the power of light and growth in this season. Summer is the season in the period of high temperatures when solar rays are most directly focused on planet Earth. Intense energy accompanies these powerful waves of heat. When the sunlight is very strong, it produces sweat, good old perspiration that rolls down your body on sweltering hot days. Some avoid this heat by sinking air-conditioned places, but others simply accept the sweaty time as part of summer's unique presence. When the summer sun is too strong, it overwhelms growing things. Grass withers and gardens, plants wilt.
and they can stop producing. The land begs for water, yearning for relief from the increasing heat. But by early August, burnt edges of brown can be seen. In some parts of the country, the penetrating sun turns the land into a dry, straw-like desert. I think we can relate to that in the Southwest, right? In spite of the relentless sun, summer is a time of playfulness and leisure. It beckons us outdoors. There are lively sounds like the neighbor's lawnmower on an early Saturday morning, cheers at the baseball game, and the pop of firecrackers on the 4th of July. And if you listen, you can hear summer's hum and the locusts, the crickets, the tree toads, and the cicadas. The song of the cardinals, the mockingbirds, robins, and loons on the lake reverberate everywhere. This hot season is evident in the splashing water of swimming pools, and the voices of children at play in the park, and the laughter at the zoo. There are striking similarities between this season of fruitfulness and our inner lives. Our interior summer is also full of light and growth. These two features are essential elements of our spiritual transformation. Just as they are necessary for nature's growth and development. When we are in the light, we are moved by the energy that assures us of our self-worth and our potential for growth. This assurance leads us into a period of energetic productivity where we develop our talents and gifts with enthusiasm. During this time, we are especially drawn towards activities that gives meaning to our lives. It is in our spiritual summer that we see glimpses of the truth that have been hidden from us. Discoveries we would doubt or quickly pass by in another season are revealed and accepted. The light of our mind provides clarity and perception, so we can more easily find direction in our journey. There is less confusion and hesitancy in our thought and decision making, fewer tensions and turmoils in our emotional space, more resonance between our inner and outer experiences. During our inner summer, we know we are growing. There's a robust surge of spiritual vitality. We long to be fruitful to our truest selves. The desire to be more healed and whole grows stronger in us. During this time, we often sense the presence of divinity within ourselves and others. Sometimes an immense passion for spirit surges through us. We feel as though we could give our all for the deeper communion with the divine, confident that the light of the divine is within us and that it will never go out. Life has less struggle when we are in our spirit's summer season. We are likely to experience playfulness, lightness of heart, and easy gratitude fills us because our work and relationships move along well. We feel productive and fulfilled as we recognize how we are contributing to the betterment of our world. Our interior summertime moves us towards fullness and ripening. Perhaps we are reading a book to help develop a fuller dimension of ourselves. A personal relationship might be stronger, enhancing our enthusiasm. Our summer growth could be a retreat or a seminar that nudges us towards something deeper and more vibrant. It might be an insight from a journal or prayer that stretches us for the learned practice of stopping to breathe once in a while so we can enjoy the now. So there is a shadow side to the spiritual summer. The shadow side of our spiritual summertime is that we can get overly involved in using our gifts and talents and begin to burn ourselves out just as a hot sun burns the green foliage and withers it. If our thrust into activity and productivity is not balanced with leisure and play, our productivity will soon limp and our ability to maintain high energy will dwindle and possibly collapse. For the most part, however, summer is a very positive and encouraging time for spiritual growth and for this spiritual journey. It is a fulfilling and productive moment
on the road of life that we want to hold on forever. Like all seasons, however, this one will not last. It will move into the season of autumn, where we will be challenged to let go of the fullness of summer. We'll be asked to leave behind some of the joy, the light, and the enthusiasm. We are cheered, we cherished in our precious summer passage. Like each of the four seasons, summer will return again to our hearts when it is time for every season entrance and departure is part of the ever circle of life. Whew. Okay. Summertime. Well, what do you think about that? How are you growing? Have you ever thought of an internal summertime instead of just like an external summertime? And I think we can go through these seasons when they're internally embraced any time of the year. I mean, maybe in the deep depths of winter, you are having a summertime interior experience. I totally believe that is possible. I mean, we can change it up. You know, we have control over our thoughts, and then our thoughts create our reality. So, you know, like I said, you can be sad in summer. Maybe you're having a winter interior experience in the summertime. You know, so, I mean, sometimes those can be conflicting. What's happening interior and what's happening exterior can be completely different. So, but that's okay. That means we have work to do on that interior landscape in whatever season we're in. You know, I don't know if I don't know if I feel like I'm in summer personally with my life right now. You know, I don't know. I kind of feel like there's a lot of things falling away in my life, and that doesn't feel like a summertime to me. So, you know, look at where you are with your internal season. You know, it's okay if it doesn't match up with where you're at in physical reality right now. So on that note, we're going to take a short music break with Tori Amos and 1,000 Oceans, and I'll be back again in that flash, and I promise the music will play this time.

right, are you ready to be sailed home into the summer season? Because we're here. Thank you. That was Tori Amos with A Thousand Oceans. And I just realized I have a lot of crying. I have a lot of tears in my songs today. From Summertime Sadness to A Thousand Oceans. Oh, that's too funny. Sorry. I just realized that. Yeah, it's. I'm not trying to be. I'm a little melancholy with my playlist today. I'm sorry. But I wanted to talk about what Celtic lunar astrology we're moving into with the zodiac, because from June 10th through July 7th, it's the month of the oak tree.

you are associated with based on your birthday. And so in that month, so we are moving, or we just moved, well, we moved into a little couple days ago, the oak tree month. And so the oak tree is a significant symbol of great strength and royalty. Deep within its roots lie the double head of Janus, a dual god of life and death who represents the turning of the year from summer to winter. The dense green canopy hides within it its boughs, the sacred mistletoe, whose magical berries glisten like pearls, and the white-robed druid stands ready with a golden sickle to harvest this symbol of immortality, a symbol of life not growing directly from earth. The tree stands in a circle of fire, the flames engulfing the sacrificial oak king, who sits astride a white horse. The horse rears up skyward bound, as the roaring flames send showers of arrows in all directions. The golden wheel of the Celts symbolizes the changing face of the sun, which, having reached the highest point in the sky, is about to begin the descent, the summer solstice, which is celebrated on or around 21st of June, also known in the Druid calendar, and is marked at this turning point when the sun appears momentarily to stand still as it reaches its most northerly point. So it's at its most northerly point now. And so this month is also, so the tree is the oak, and then it's also ruled by Jupiter. And Jupiter is a deity. As a deity, I guess we can say, was the symbol of ritualistic worship, a priest and sacrificer in the Druid religion. At the time of the oak month in the ritual year of the Druids, the sun is sacrificed by the dark twins, who then assumes control of the life source surrounding the people. The dark sun is now moving away from the earth, and the days become shorter and darker. This was seen as another initiation into the spiritual, in the spiritual sense, but the changing seasons marked a changing solar cycle, whereas the lunar queen always remains constant. Ooh, the lunar queen. So the moon is our lunar queen. We know what the, I mean, she's pretty dependable, but she's here, there, and everywhere. And I always wondered, like, why one night she's in the one spot and then the next, you know, she's in a completely other, and then she's rising at all these different times and going and setting at all these different times where the sun is very predictable. We know where the sun is going to be at this time of day, you know, or at this specific solstice, you know, on the summer solstice at a certain time, the rays of the sun are going to be directly aligned with Stonehenge. And that has been a constant for thousands and thousands of years, where the moon is, you know, I know it depends on where she is in her cycle and everything, but she is... The moon is just here, there, and everywhere. Let's just say that. I love her. I mean, the moon is my girl. I'll take her over the sun. But yeah, I just thought that was interesting with the oak tree. So this month is about the oak tree and about Jupiter, the deity, the god. And so, you know, there's a lot going on. And like I said, it's a very masculine month. That is an opportunity for us to incorporate that masculinity with softness. I know that sounds like a contradiction. For sure. That definitely sounds like a contradiction. And I don't know how else to put it in a nice way. But yeah, we need to soften those edges of that masculine energy of summer, of the sun, right? You know, it's intense. It will burn you if you're not careful. So how do we soften those edges? And how do we soften those edges in our life? Where it's not just about, you know, we're not just about, you know, it's not just about what we're going to harvest, what has ripened into fullness into our lives. Like I said, we can take those moments of stillness and pause and see what still needs to mature in our lives. We don't have to just say, oh, half of these fruits are ready to be harvested in my life. Let's take it all, even if it's not ready. Like I said, let some of that stuff still ferment, still ripen, still percolate a little longer. Don't just jump the gun, because, you know, when we do that,
things aren't as good as

you like. And there is an actual goddess in Irish folklore who is the goddess of summer, and I'm gonna totally mess up her name if I didn't lose her info on my iPad already. But which I might have. But so there's an actual goddess in Ireland, and this is, like I said, this is not much different. It's a than like Beltane, where they honor the goddess by doing bonfires. I mean, bonfires is such an important ritual in all these ancient religions and all these ancient cultures, you know, just that symbol of light. And even, I mean, even like look at the winter solstice and the Yuletide, and it's all about light. We celebrate, I don't think we really have a celebration of darkness. It isn't even at those dark times of the year, we're celebrating light. It is in summer, we're celebrating light and its change and its descent. But, you know, it is important to keep that idea of light in our lives. And even when the times seem so dark, and what is happening around us with challenges and uncertainties, we can still be pulled towards, you know, that constant light that is illuminates the daytime's sky with the sun or the nighttime sky with the moon. I mean, there is a part, there is a couple days where we do have a dark moon and there is no moon, but she will come back. And we can have those moments in our lives where we are in those moments of darkness, but the light shall return. So we have to keep that hope, and we have to keep that faith that this too shall pass. And I think, you know, like I said, we may have an internal season that is not matching the summertime season that we're in, and that's okay. So work with that. See what little pearls of wisdom are there for you in those moments when your seasons are different and not in the same alignment as what's happening outside your door. So I mean, that's just a little food for thought in these times, because, you know, yeah, I'm having a t I'm here. I'm here. I'm having a hard time with this summer season. I am. I don't like the heat. And yet I'm a gardener outside. And most of your job is done in the summertime. Isn't that funny? I don't know. I contradict myself. I kind of gotta laugh at myself, but sometimes it's like, Well, I guess I have to overcome that dislike of the summer heat. You know, it's so funny. We all have oh, what are they called? I can't think of what the lines are called with our astrology, with our birth charts, but there are certain lines that go through our birth charts that line up with different places in the world. And there's actually better places for us to live than others that our soul will resonate with better than other places. And I think my Jupiter line, which is one of your best, and we were just talking about Jupiter, was one of your best places to live. If you can live on wherever that line goes through, that's a really great place if you can live where your Jupiter line goes through. And I think my Jupiter line is in like New Brunswick, Canada. So I don't think they have much of a summer there. It's probably pretty brief. And then it's really cold. So I don't know. I don't know where my perfect place is. But I don't think it's the desert, even though I've lived in the desert my whole life. It's just kind of funny. It's like I've been this desert rat from the Great Basin Desert to the Mojave and now to New Mexico. But you know, I don't know. But if you could look up astrology for best places to live, and they'll ask for your birth chart information. And then if you're not happy with where you're at, you can see where those lines are. I mean, you don't want to really live in your Saturn line, but yeah, there's all these different lines so that can line up to really places in the world that line up better with your purpose, with your soul, with, you know, with all these things that can propel you to be happier in your life. You know, some people, you know, you live in a place that's not good and in alignment with your soul purpose and kind of your goals in life, and that's very possible. You know, so check that out. Is it cartography? I think cartography is the name of that practice of finding the best places for you to live based on your birth chart. Oh, let's take another breath because we're winding down to the end of the show already. I can't believe how fast time goes. But I wanted to
to read a summer prayer before we head out into our weekend and celebrate the summer solstice in whatever way you are. If you're having a festival or having a barbecue or doing your, I don't think it's a good idea to do a bonfire right now. Don't do a bonfire. Please don't do a bonfire with this. We have fire weather, so please don't do that, but be safe. But no matter what you're doing, maybe light a candle inside the house and state your intentions for this new season. But I wanted to read this prayer, and it's just simply called Summer Prayer. May you breathe in the beauty of the summer with its power of transformation. May this beauty penetrate all that feels unbeautiful in you. May the spirit of summer give us beauty. May you seek and find spaces of repose during these summer months. May these moments refresh and restore the tired places within you. May the spirit of summer give us rest. May you be open to times of celebration and recreation that are so much a part of summer. May you find happiness in those times of play and leisure. May the spirit of summer give us joy. May these colors delight you and entice you into contemplation and joy. May the spirit of summer give you inner light. May you feel the energy of summer's rains penetrating thirsty gardens, lawns, and farmlands. May these rains remind you that the inner thirst needs quenching. May the inner self be refreshed, restored, and renewed. May the God of summer give us what we need for healing. May you savor the fresh produce that comes to your table and enjoy the fruits of summer's bounty. May the spirit of summer give us a sense of satisfaction in the work of our hands. May you find shelter when the stormy skies of summer threaten your safety. May the spirit of summer give us shelter when inner storms threaten our peace of mind and heart. May you enjoy the unexpected and find surprise of beauty and happiness as you travel the roads of summer. Vacation. May the spirit of summer lead us to amazing discoveries as we travel the inner roads of our souls as well. As we travel the roads of our inner soul. So, what road trip are you taking on those roads that inhabit your inner soul? That's a good question. Where are you going internally? It's not always about where we're going outside of ourselves. You know, I hope you all have some really fun vacations planned, though. I don't have any vacation planned. I'm looking for something. If you have any ideas, let me know. But what is that internal adventure? What is that internal paths that are waiting to be discovered within you? And, you know, you have to get still. You have to get quiet to listen to where they want to take you. You know, you can't live constantly distracted and hear these voices within you that are directing you where to go. You have to have those moments of stillness, moments of silence, moments of contemplation. I mean, it's what is needed. So take this opportunity this summer solstice, have fun, celebrate, but also go within and contemplate. That like rhymed. I like that. So on that note, all my beautiful listeners, it's time to say goodbye. You know, I will be back next week and we'll probably talk a little bit about the full moon moving into retrograde. And I'm debating if I want to tell you a new story about what's happening in my life. I'm debating, you know, it's like big news to me and it's changing my course a little bit, but I might share my recent story. Kind of made some Christians mad at me, but you know, you're not doing something if you're not upsetting someone, right? You got to upset a few people. But yeah, we'll see. We'll see if I share that story next week. But as always, keep calm, carry on, be kind to each other, be kind drivers, be kind grocery shoppers. Remember when you're
just be kind out there. So it is going to still be kind of warm in the 90s this whole week, but it doesn't seem it's going to be as species spicy as it has been. So keep your plants watered, put your sunscreen on, drink a lot of fluids, get your electrolytes, and have a beautiful and happy summer solstice. I look forward to seeing you on the other side of this festival, of this time of the sun's zenith, as we move towards its descent into darkness. But it doesn't last for very long. All right. I love everybody, and I look forward to catching up with you next week. So ta-ta for now, and I will catch you on the flip side.

0: 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I'm DJ Veritas. This is The Space Between, and we are going to just have a grand day today. Hope you're enjoying your Friday.
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The Cork Museum here in Cork was nice enough to loan me Rory's National Triolian from 1930 that you've seen in so many films. So, this is one of the first songs that I ever learned on an acoustic guitar, and it was his version of this Tony Joe White tune, so I hope I do it justice.

Yeah,

0: Yes.
1: 1930s National Steel Guitar.
0: Yes.
1: Wow.
0: Yes.
1: That was sound.
0: Just released today. That was Joe Bonamassa with As the Crow Flies. The name of the CD or the album is The Spirit of Rory.
1: Hmm.
0: And apparently, as he said in the beginning of that, somebody let him.
1: It was Rory's guitar.
0: That was Rory's guitar.
1: Mm-hmm. Whoever Rory is.
0: Right.
1: Rory Calhoun?
0: Possibly. Because this was live in Cork.
1: Uh-huh.
0: So, and I selected this song because today I don't have a theme. I know.
1: Oh, my gosh. Well, wait, I'll run out and get one.
0: It's all about the anniversary celebration of KMRD, and which we had a party here Tuesday.
1: Yes.
0: Which was fantastic to see everybody show up.
1: Yeah.
0: And I just wanted to keep in the spirit of celebrating radio today. So that's what today's about. So I have music from between the 20s and the 50s,
1: uh-huh.
0: which is when really radio came into its full bloom.
1: Yeah.
0: And then you interviewed our friend Ken Wolverton yesterday.
1: Mm-hmm.
0: And he introduced me to somebody I had never heard of during that conversation, which was Joe Frank.
1: Right.
0: So I have a song. I was going to play a Joe Frank program, but I didn't have any opportunity to sit and listen to anything specifically. So,
1: right.
0: But I did find music because he apparently had music playing in the background when he would talk.
1: Hmm.
0: And so somebody did a great compilation of all the different types of songs that he used
1: nice.
0: On his shows. And so I've got that and some other music from the 20s through the 50s,
1: wow.
0: along with old radio shows.
1: Nice.
0: I was able to find that.
1: Excellent. Mm-hmm. Well, I hope Ken is listening because I'm sure that'll give him a thrill to hear some of that Joe Frank stuff.
0: Yeah. Like up next, I've got China Blues from the Weather Report,
1: uh-huh.
0: the group called Weather Report. And so that's apparently one of the songs that he played during his shows was China Blues.
1: Well, Weather Report was from the 60s.
0: Yes, but that's Joe Frank.
1: He was still on the air back in the 60s.
0: Yes, yeah. So he was actually, and that's what, you know, apparently Joe Frank is what inspired Ken, really,
1: uh-huh.
0: to do what he's done.
1: Right.
0: And so that's what this is from.
1: Great.
0: Yeah.
1: Oh, can't wait to hear it.

0: That was...
1: We had to come back from the 20s to get to the mic.
0: We time traveled there for a minute. We were having fun talking about it. Just the idea of that time, that era. I just really love movies like that I would see from then, and the music. And
1: yes.
0: That was the Blackbirds of 1928 singing, "I Have to..." Well, they weren't singing. It was like, the name of the song was "I Have to Have That." "I Must Have That Man" was the name of that song.
1: Oh, baby.
0: Yeah.
1: So I'd like to make a correction. First of all, Rory Calhoun was an actor.
0: Yes.
1: And he did a lot of Westerns. Mm-hmm. So I don't know. Just when I hear the name Rory, because I grew up, you know, in that era. So mm-hmm. That's the Rory I know, Rory Calhoun. But you said it was Rory Gallagher.
0: Yes, thanks to Gail.
1: Steel guitar Joe Bonamassa was playing.
0: Yes.
1: Okay,
0: thank
1: nice.
0: You, Gail. Yeah, that was, Gail texted me and said, I think it was Rory Gallagher.
1: Yeah, and Weather Report was formed in 1970.
0: Right.
1: So.
0: And again, the reason I selected, I mean, I was just looking for music. I realized that most of it today is between the 20s and the 50s, but because of what Ken said yesterday, I had to throw that in for
1: no,
0: him.
1: No, I think it's great.
0: Yeah.
1: I think it's great. Yeah. But Weather Report, it's not necessarily something you would play on this show because it is kind of, it's jazz fusion. It's kind of, maybe Jody would play it on his show.
0: Yeah. I'm not fond of it, but again, it was something that you could see how Joe Frank would play it in the background because it's easy, it's easy to talk over.
1: Yeah, it's great background music. And we always, my friends and I always enjoyed it when we were entering altered states of mind, and we could just sit back and listen to some real interesting. Actually, I saw them in concert.
0: Weather Report?
1: Yeah.
0: Oh, wow.
1: Yeah.
0: Oh, wow.
1: Yeah. They were very interesting.
0: What inspired you to go see Weather Report?
1: Because we dug their music.
0: Oh, okay.
1: It's pretty simple. And they were at the Spectrum in Philadelphia.
0: Okay.
1: And that was our main concert venue back then, so... Why not?
0: Why not, indeed?
1: Yeah. And it was a great opportunity to...
0: Experiment. Right. Play and experiment.
1: Mm-hmm. Yes. And I'll leave it at that.
0: Okay. I never saw them in concert. I never really... I think I've heard you mention them before.
1: Mm-hmm.
0: I think you may have played them on one of the other shows we covered on, so...
1: I think I've played one of their pieces on my show one time. So...
0: But I actually have a radio program up next. The Mask of the Red Death.
1: Ooh.
0: With Basil Rathbone.
1: Basil Rathbone.
0: Yes.
1: Who, you know, also played Sherlock Holmes.
0: Yes. I'm glad you clarified that. Yes.
1: Yes. So.
0: Well, these are the reason I've added a couple of radio programs is because that's one memory I have with my father. I wasn't these were all reruns. I wasn't around when they were first aired.
1: Yeah.
0: Yet my dad is something my father really, really enjoyed. And so one of my really sweet memories of my dad is we had this stereo cabinet. It was a tall one. It wasn't one of the ones that was laid out, you know, kind of, it was tall, and we would lay, and the speakers were just along the base. And so he would have his head on one speaker and I would have my head up against his at the other. And we'd listen to these different kinds of shows.
1: Oh, I'm sure that's a great memory.
0: Yeah.
1: Do you have any Thin Man?
0: I don't have a Thin Man on here today. Oh. No.
1: How about Shadow?
0: No, I actually have. I have Abbott and Costello. I will play later.
1: Yeah.
0: But I also found one, The Imp, because those other ones were longer than I wanted to play.
1: Right.
0: But I've got The Imp of the Perverse coming up in a while.
1: The Who of the what?
0: The Imp of the Perverse.
1: Okay.
0: With Vincent Price.
1: Oh.
0: Yeah. Who was another one of my favorites. So, but first we're going to do a little bit of Basil.
1: Okay. You think Jody's listening?
0: I don't know. May have to remind him.
1: Oh. Well, it might be too late. if he's not listening, he's not going to hear it.
0: Well, it's not being played right now.
1: It's not?
0: No. The Mask of the Red Death is coming
1: out.
0: Oh, next.
1: I thought you meant... never mind. I'm not in an altered state, but maybe I should be.
0: Well, let's see what Basil has to say.
1: Yeah, let's.
2: The Red Death had long devastated the country. No pestilence had ever been so fatal or so hideous. Blood was its avatar and its seal. The redness and the horror of blood. There were sharp pains and sudden dizziness, and then profuse bleeding at the pores with dissolution. The scarlet stains upon the body, and especially upon the face of the victim, were the pest ban, which shut him out from the aid and from the sympathy of his fellow men. And the whole seizure, progress, and termination of the disease were the incidents of half an hour. But the Prince Prospero was happy and dauntless and sagacious. When his dominions were half depopulated, he summoned to his presence 1,000 hale and light-hearted friends from among the knights and dames of his court, and with these retired to the deep seclusion of one of his castellated abbeys. This was an extensive and magnificent structure, the creation of the prince's own eccentric yet august taste. A strong and lofty wall girdled it in. This wall had gates of iron. The courtiers, having entered, brought furnaces and massy hammers and welded the bolts. They resolved to leave means neither of ingress nor egress to the sudden impulses of despair or of frenzy from within. The abbey was amply provisioned. With such precautions, the courtiers might bid defiance to contagion. The external world could take care of itself. In the meantime, it was folly to grieve or to think. The prince had provided all the appliances of pleasure. There were buffoons, there were improvisatori, there were ballet dancers, there were musicians, there was beauty, there was wine. All these and security were within. Without was the Red Death. It was toward the close of the fifth or sixth month of his seclusion, and while the pestilence raged most furiously abroad, that the Prince Prospero entertained his 1,000 friends at a masked ball of the most unusual magnificence. It was a voluptuous scene, that masquerade. But first let me tell you of the rooms in which it was held. There were 7, an imperial suite. In many palaces, however, such suites form a long and straight vista, while the folding doors slide back nearly to the walls on either hand, so that the view of the whole extent is scarcely impeded. Here the case was very different, as might have been expected from the Duke's love of the bizarre. The apartments were so irregularly disposed that the vision embraced but little more than one at a time. There was a sharp turn at every 20 or 30 yards, and at each turn a novel effect. To the right and the left, in the middle of each wall, a tall and narrow Gothic window looked out upon a closed corridor which pursued the windings of the suite. These windows were of stained glass whose color varied in accordance with the prevailing hue of the decorations of the chamber into which it opened. That at the eastern extremity was hung, for example, in blue, and vividly blue were its windows. The second chamber was purple in its ornaments and tapestries, and here the panes were purple. The third was green throughout, and so were the casements. The fourth was furnished and lighted with orange, the fifth with white, the sixth with violet. The 7th apartment was closely shrouded in black velvet tapestries that hung all over the ceiling and down the walls, falling in heavy folds upon a carpet of the same material and hue. But in this chamber only, the color of the windows failed to correspond with the decorations. The panes here were scarlet, a deep blood color. Now, in no one of the 7 apartments was there any lamp or candelabrum amid the profusion of golden ornaments that lay scattered to and fro or depended from the roof. There was no light of any kind emanating from lamp or candle within the suite of chambers. But in the corridors that followed the suite, there stood opposite to each window a heavy tripod bearing a brazier of fire, that projected its rays through the tinted glass and so glaringly illuminated the room. And thus were produced a multitude of gaudy and fantastic appearances. And in the western or black chamber, the effect of the firelight that streamed upon the dark hangings through the blood-tinted panes was ghastly in the extreme. and produced so wild a look upon the countenances of those who entered that there were few of the company bold enough to set foot within its precincts at all. It was in this apartment also that there stood against the western wall a gigantic clock of ebony. Its pendulum swung to and fro with a dull, heavy, monotonous clang. And when the minute hand made the circuit of the face and the hour was to be stricken, there came from the brazen lungs of the clock a sound which was clear and loud and deep and exceedingly musical, but of so peculiar a note and emphasis that at each lapse of an hour, the musicians of the orchestra were constrained to pause momentarily in their performance to hearken to the sound. And thus the waltzers perforce ceased their evolutions, and there was a brief disconcert of the whole gay company. And while the chimes of the clock yet rang, it was observed that the giddiest grew pale, and the more aged and sedate passed their hands over their brows as if in confused reverie or meditation. But when the echoes had fully ceased, a light laughter at once pervaded the assembly. The musicians looked at each other and smiled as if at their own nervousness and folly, and made whispering vows each to the other that the next chiming of the clock should produce in them no similar emotion. And then, after the lapse of 60 minutes, which embraced 3,600 seconds of the time that flies, there came yet another chiming of the clock, and then there were the same disconcert and tremulousness and meditation as before. But in spite of these things, it was a gay and magnificent revel. The tastes of the Duke were peculiar. He had a fine eye for colors and effects. He disregarded the decora of mere fashion. His plans were bold and fiery, and his conceptions glowed with barbaric luster. There are some who would have thought him mad. His followers felt that he was not. It was necessary to hear and see and touch him to be sure that he was not. He had directed in great part the movable embellishments of the seven chambers upon occasion of this great fete, and it was his own guiding taste which had given character to the masqueraders. Be sure they were grotesque. There were much glare and glitter and piquancy and phantasm, much of what has been since seen in Hernani. There were arabesque figures with unsuited limbs and appointments. There were delirious fancies, such as the madman fashions. There were much of the beautiful, much of the wanton, much of the bizarre, something of the terrible, and not a little of that which might have excited disgust. To and fro in the seven chambers there stalked, in fact, a multitude of dreams. And these, the dreams, writhed in and about, taking hue from the rooms and causing the wild music of the orchestra to seem as an echo to their steps. And anon, there strikes the ebony clock which stands in the hall of velvet. And then for a moment all is still, and all is silent, save the voice of the clock. The dreams are stiff frozen as they stand, but the echoes of the chime die away. They have endured but an instant, and a light, half-subdued laughter floats after them as they depart. And now again the music swells, and the dreams live and writhe to and fro more merrily than ever, taking hue from the many tinted windows through which stream the rays from the tripods. But to the chamber which lies most westwardly of the seven, there are now none of the maskers who venture, for the night is waning away, and there flows a ruddier light through the blood-colored panes, and the blackness of the sable drapery appalls. And to him whose foot falls upon the sable carpet, there comes from the near clock of ebony a muffled peal more solemnly emphatic than any which reaches their ears who indulge in the more remote gaieties of the other apartments. But these other apartments were densely crowded, and in them beat feverishly the heart of life, and the revel went whirlingly on until at length there commenced the sounding of midnight upon the clock. And then the music ceased, as I have told, and the evolutions of the waltzers were quieted, and there was an uneasy cessation of all things as before. But now there were 12 strokes to be sounded by the bell of the clock. And thus it happened, perhaps, that more of thought crept with more of time into the meditations of the thoughtful among those who reveled. And thus too it happened, perhaps, that before the last echoes of the last chime had utterly sunk into silence, there were many individuals in the crowd who had found leisure to become aware of the presence of a masked figure which had arrested the attention of no single individual before. And the rumor of this new presence having spread itself whisperingly around, there arose at length from the whole company a buzz or murmur expressive of disapprobation and surprise, then finally of terror, of horror, and of disgust. In an assembly of phantasms such as I have painted, it may well be supposed that no ordinary appearance could have excited such sensation. In truth, the masquerade license of the night was nearly unlimited, but the figure in question had out-heroded Herod and gone beyond the bounds of even the prince's indefinite decorum. There are chords in the hearts of the most reckless which cannot be touched without emotion. Even with the utterly lost, to whom life and death are equally jests, there are matters of which no jest can be made. The whole company, indeed, seemed now deeply to feel that in the costume and bearing of the stranger neither wit nor propriety existed. The figure was tall and gaunt, and shrouded from head to foot in the habiliments of the grave. The mask, which concealed the visage, was made so nearly to resemble the countenance of a stiffened corpse that the closest scrutiny must have had difficulty in detecting the cheat. And yet all this might have been endured, if not

0: The courtiers who stood near him, who dares insult us with this blasphemous mockery? Seize him and unmask him, that we may know whom we have to hang at sunrise from the battlements. It was in the eastern or blue chamber in which stood the Prince Prospero as he uttered these words. They rang through the seven rooms loudly and clearly, for the prince was a bold and robust man, and the music had become hushed at the waving of his hand. It was in the blue room where stood the prince, with a group of pale courtiers by his side. At first, as he spoke, there was a slight rushing movement of this group in the direction of the intruder, who at the moment was also near at hand, and now with deliberate and stately step made closer approach to the speaker. But from a certain nameless awe with which the mad assumptions of the mummer had inspired the whole party, there was found none to put forth hand to seize him, so that unimpeded he passed within a yard of the prince's person, and while the vast assembly, as if with one impulse, shrank from the centre of the rooms to the walls, he made his way uninterruptedly, but with the same solemn and measured step which had distinguished him from the first, through the blue chamber to the purple, through the purple to the green, through the green to the orange, through this again to the white, and even thence to the violet, ere a decided movement had been made to arrest him. It was then, however, that the Prince Prospero, maddening with rage and shame of his own momentary cowardice, rushed hurriedly through the six chambers, while none followed him on account of a deadly terror that had seized upon them. He bore aloft a drawn dagger, and had approached in rapid impetuosity to within 3 or 4 feet of the retreating figure, when the latter, having attained the extremity of the velvet apartment, turned suddenly and confronted his pursuer. There was a sharp cry, and the dagger dropped gleaming upon the sable carpet, upon which, instantly afterwards, fell prostrate in death the Prince Prospero. Then, summoning the wild courage of despair, a throng of revellers at once threw themselves into the black apartment, and seizing the mummer, whose tall figure stood erect and motionless within the shadow of the ebony clock, gasped in unutterable horror at finding the grave cerements and corpse-like mask which they handled with so violent a rudeness, untenanted by any tangible form. And now was acknowledged the presence of the Red Death. He had come like a thief in the night, and one by one dropped the revelers in the blood-bedewed halls of their revel, and died each in the despairing posture of his fall. The life of the ebony clock went out with that of the last of the gay, and the flames of the tripods expired, and darkness and decay and the Red Death held illimitable dominion over all.
1: Yikes. Well, now I know why they invented TV.
2: You do? So you couldn't imagine things?
1: Well, no. And that's what I appreciated about what Ken was saying. He grew up listening to things like that on mm-hmm. the radio, and that's stimulated his imagination, because you get to create the characters and the visuals and all. And that's what inspired him to be an artist.
2: Yeah.
1: And probably made him the great artist that he is.
2: I think you're right. Yeah, I would agree. I mean, it's when I think about it, I mean, that was Poe. You know, and it's fascinating to see, I mean, how not just articulate, but the tones of the voice, it affects you. And it's.
1: Yeah, he woke me up that one point when he started yelling. Gosh.
2: Yet it's fascinating to see what happens. And I think that's what we're missing. You know, I feel like culturally we're missing. I mean, I understand we have audiobooks, but I think people listen to audiobooks when they're driving. It's really difficult to use your imagination when you're not just listening.
1: Right. No, I mean, everything that we have in our culture, technology-wise, is taking us a step further away from our imagination.
2: Mm-hmm.
1: We don't have to think. Just go on Google and use AI to answer your questions. You don't have to research. You don't have to thumb through pages of encyclopedias.
2: Mm-mm.
1: I mean, like,

0: Every kid growing up, you know, when I grew up, we all had a set of encyclopedias.
1: Yes, we
0: And you'd
1: did.
0: ask your parents a question and they'd say, go check the encyclopedia, go look it up, right?
1: Yeah.
0: And then it taught us how to think
1: It did.
0: and use our imagination.
1: Yeah.
0: And
1: I just recently sent a highlights book to my older grandson, and I'm wondering how he's doing with it because I liked it. It was all about it was the images, you know, the black and white images. And for those of you that don't know what highlights is, they were actually quite they were fun because they sparked your imagination. And in this case, this book is all about finding things within the picture, like the missing, like find this. Yeah.
0: Find or it's two images next to each other, and which one's what's different about the other one?
1: Yeah, and then like find the dog, find that, you know, because it's like a lot of black line. It's a bit black line photo, or not, pardon me, a drawing, and then you have to find the different images within that. And so I thought that would be really good because that I think is it's really how do you dig deeper than what's just kind of like flat on the screen in front of you. And I think the scrolling and the computers and the TVs and they're all fun. You know, they can be fun, but how can we just spark that imagination? Because I truthfully, I'm just going to say, I do not like any longer how much I question if something is real. Is what I'm seeing real, you know, and what are you trying, you know, what is this really, what's going on here?
0: Well, yeah, it's hard to tell anymore, and it's only going to get worse. So, I mean, how do you know I'm real? I might be a hologram sitting here in front of you.
1: You could be.
0: Yeah.
1: Yeah, you could be.
0: Yeah.
1: So I got some Louis Armstrong with West End Blues.
0: All right.
1: Yeah.

Zippy-Zippy. And when he plays, he makes the company jump ahead to the bar. He's a boogie-woogie bugle boy of Company B. Do do do do da da do da da do.

0: That was the Andrew Sisters with Boogie Woogie Bugle Boy. Up before that was 1930s Music is the name of the group called I Double Dare You. And Scott Joplin with Alexander Peskinoff with Maple Leaf Rag. And again, Louis Armstrong with West End Blues. Just want to thank you for tuning in. This is 96.9 KMRDLP Madrid, New Mexico, your community radio station. I'm DJ Veritas. DJ F-Stop is joining me today, and we are just really having a good time celebrating the anniversary of KMRD, which has been 11 years as of the 16th of this month. And it's just, it's a community, it's a family, and it's a great way of getting, just reigniting our hearts and souls when it comes to expression and coming back into alignment with what's so for us. And that's why the space between is such a big deal, because it's just a matter of how can we get into that space between thought and action and begin to express ourselves in a way that is meaningful to both us and others. And how can we just really tune into the truth of who we are individually? Because the truth of who we are, it's not the truth as far as facts are concerned. It's about who we are. Can we be true to ourselves? Can we honor ourselves with regard? That's what it means to be honest. That's the truth of who we are. And the more that we align with that truth, that unique essence of each one of us, and begin to express it in a way that is conducive to harmony, that is what music is, and that is what the connection that we make here on KMRD. And so thank you again for tuning in, whether you're here locally or if you're streaming online. 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
2: The Imp of the Perverse. In the consideration of the faculties and impulses of the prima mobilia of the human soul, the phrenologists have failed to make room for a propensity which, although obviously existing as a radical, primitive, irreducible sentiment, has been equally overlooked by all the moralists who have preceded them. We saw no need of the impulse for the propensity. The intellectual or logical man, rather than the understanding or observant man, set himself to imagine designs, to dictate purposes to God. Having thus fathomed to his satisfaction the intentions of Jehovah, out of these intentions he built his innumerable systems of mind. In the matter of phrenology, for example, we first determined, naturally enough, that it was the design of the deity that man should eat. We then assigned to man an organ of alimentiveness, and this organ is the scourge with which the deity compels man, willy-nilly, into eating. Secondly, having settled it to be God's will that man should continue his species, we discovered an organ of amativeness forthwith. And so with combativeness, with ideality, with causality, with constructiveness. So, in short, with every organ, whether representing a propensity, a moral sentiment, or a faculty of the pure intellect. It would have been wiser, it would have been safer, to classify, if classify we must, upon the basis of what man usually or occasionally did, and was always occasionally doing, rather than upon the basis of what we took it for granted the deity intended him to do. If we cannot comprehend God in his visible works, how then in his inconceivable thoughts that call the works into being? If we cannot understand him in his objective creatures, How then in his substantive moods and phases of creation? Induction a posteriori would have brought phrenology to admit, as an innate and primitive principle of human action, a paradoxical something which we may call perverseness, for want of a more characteristic term. In the sense I intend, it is, in fact, a mobile without motive, a motive not motiviert. Through its promptings, we act without comprehensible object. Or, if this be understood as a contradiction in terms, we may so far modify the proposition as to say that through its promptings we act for the reason that we should not. In theory, no reason can be more unreasonable, but in fact, there is none more strong. With certain minds, under certain conditions, it becomes absolutely irresistible. I am not more certain that I breathe than that the assurance of the wrong or error of any action is often the one unconquerable force that impels us and alone impels us to its prosecution. Nor will this overwhelming tendency to do wrong for the wrong's sake admit of analysis or resolution into ulterior elements. It is a radical, a primitive impulse, elementary. It will be said, I am aware, that when we persist in acts because we feel we should not persist in them, our conduct is but a modification of that which ordinarily springs from the combativeness of phrenology. We have a task before us which must be speedily performed. We know that it will be ruinous to make delay. The most important crisis of our life calls trumpet-tongued for immediate energy and action. We glow, we are consumed with eagerness to commence the work, with the anticipation of whose glorious result our whole souls are on fire. It must, it shall be undertaken today, and yet we put it off until tomorrow. And why? There is no answer, except that we feel perverse, using the word with no comprehension of the principle. Tomorrow arrives, and with it a more impatient anxiety to do our duty. But with this very increase of anxiety arrives also a nameless, a positively fearful, because unfathomable craving for delay. This craving gathers strength as the moments fly. The last hour for action is at hand. We tremble with the violence of the conflict within us, of the definite with the indefinite, of the substance with the shadow. But if the contest has proceeded thus far, it is the shadow which prevails. We struggle in vain. The clock strikes and is the knell of our welfare. At the same time, it is the chanticleer note to the ghost that has so long overawed us. It flies, it disappears, we are free. The old energy returns. We will labor now. Alas, it is too late. We stand upon the brink of a precipice. We peer into the abyss. We grow sick and dizzy. Our first impulse is to shrink from the danger. Unaccountably, we remain. By slow degrees, our sickness and dizziness and horror become merged in a cloud of unnameable feeling. By gradation, still more imperceptible, this cloud assumes shape, as did the vapor from the bottle out of which rose the genius in the Arabian Nights. But out of this our cloud, upon the precipice's edge, there grows into palpability a shape far more terrible than any genius or any demon of a tale. And yet it is but a thought, although a fearful one, and one which chills the very marrow of our bones with the fierceness of the delight of its horror. It is merely the idea of what would be our sensations during the sweeping precipitancy of a fall from such a height. And this fall, this rushing annihilation, for the very reason that it involves that one most ghastly and loathsome of all the most ghastly and loathsome images of death and suffering which have ever presented themselves to our imagination, for this very cause do we now the most vividly desire it. And because our reason violently deters us from the brink, therefore do we the most impetuously approach it. There is no passion in nature so demoniacally impatient as that of him who, shuddering upon the edge of a precipice, thus meditates a plunge. To indulge for a moment in any attempt at thought is to be inevitably lost, for reflection but urges us to forbear, and therefore it is, I say, that we cannot. If there be no friendly arm to check us, or if we fail in a sudden effort to prostrate ourselves backward from the abyss, we plunge and are destroyed. Examine these and similar actions as we will, we find them resulting solely from the spirit of the perverse. We perpetrate them merely because we feel that we should not. Beyond or behind this, there is no intelligible principle, and we might indeed deem this perverseness a direct instigation of the arch-fiend, were it not occasionally known to operate in furtherance of good. I have said thus much, that in some measure I may answer your question, that I may explain to you why I am here, that I may assign to you something that shall have at least the faint aspect of a cause for my wearing these fetters, and for my tenanting this cell of the condemned. Had I not been thus prolix, you might either have misunderstood me altogether, or with the rabble have fancied me mad. As it is, you will easily perceive that I am one of the many uncounted victims of the imp of the perverse. It is impossible that any deed could have been wrought with a more thorough deliberation. For weeks, for months, I pondered upon the means of the murder. I rejected 1,000 schemes because their accomplishment involved a chance of detection. At length, in reading some French memoirs, I found an account of a nearly fatal illness that occurred to a Madame Pilau through the agency of a candle accidentally poisoned. The idea struck my fancy at once. I knew my victim's habit of reading in bed. I knew, too, that his apartment was narrow and ill-ventilated. But I need not vex you with impertinent details. I need not describe the easy artifices by which I substituted in his bedroom candle-stand a wax light of my own making for the one which I found there. The next morning he was discovered dead in his bed, and the coroner's verdict was death by the visitation of God. Having inherited his estate, all went well with me for years. The idea of detection never once entered my brain. Of the remains of the fatal taper I had myself carefully disposed, I had left no shadow of a clue by which it would be possible to convict or even to suspect me of the crime. It is inconceivable how rich a sentiment of satisfaction arose in my bosom as I reflected upon my absolute security. For a very long period of time I was accustomed to revel in this sentiment. It afforded me more real delight than all the mere worldly advantages accruing from my sin. But there arrived at length an epoch from which the pleasurable feeling grew by scarcely perceptible gradations into a haunting and harassing thought. It harassed because it haunted. I could scarcely get rid of it for an instant. It is quite a common thing to be thus annoyed with the ringing in our ears, or rather in our memories, of the burthen of some ordinary song or some unimpressive snatches from an opera, nor will we be the less tormented if the song in itself be good or the opera air meritorious. In this manner, at last, I would perpetually catch myself pondering upon my security and repeating in a low undertone the phrase, "I am safe." One day, while sauntering along the streets, I arrested myself in the act of murmuring half aloud these customary syllables. In a fit of petulance, I remodeled them thus, "I am safe, I am safe, yes, if I be not fool enough to make open confession." No sooner had I spoken these words than I felt an icy chill creep to my heart. I had had some experience in these fits of perversity, whose nature I have been at some trouble to explain, And I remembered well that in no instance I had successfully resisted their attacks. And now my own casual self-suggestion that I might possibly be fool enough to confess the murder of which I had been guilty confronted me, as if the very ghost of him whom I had murdered and beckoned me on to death. At first I made an effort to shake off this nightmare of the soul. I walked vigorously, faster, still faster. At length I ran. I felt a maddening desire to shriek aloud. Every succeeding wave of thought overwhelmed me with a new terror, for alas, I well, too well understood that to think in my situation was to be lost. I still quickened my pace. I bounded like a madman through the crowded thoroughfares. At length the populace took the alarm and pursued me. I felt then the consummation of my fate. Could I have torn out my tongue, I would have done it. But a rough voice resounded in my ears. A rougher grasp seized me by the shoulder. I turned. I gasped for breath. For a moment I experienced all the pangs of suffocation. I became blind and deaf and giddy, and then some invisible fiend, I thought, struck me with his broad palm upon the back. The long imprisoned secret burst forth from my soul. They say that I spoke with a distinct enunciation, but with marked emphasis and passionate hurry, as if in dread of interruption before concluding the brief but pregnant sentences that consigned me to the hangman and to hell. Having related all that was necessary for the fullest judicial conviction, I fell prostrate in a swoon. But why shall I say more? Today I wear these chains and am here. Tomorrow I shall be fetterless, but where?
0: But where?
3: But where? Wow. Death by the visitation of God.
0: Yes.
3: I love that. That was how they diagnosed people that they couldn't understand how they died back then. Like if they had an aneurysm, they didn't understand aneurysm, so...
0: Right.
3: This was death by the visitation of God.
0: Very interesting.
3: Yeah.
0: Well, that whole poem is actually quite... I mean, all of his work is fascinating. That was Vincent Price reading The Imp of the Perverse, which is another Edgar Allan Poe poem. But his work to me obviously is quite tormented. And at the same time, I feel like it's rather fitting, given the world that we live in right now, that we're just seeing, so you know, the torment and how we can really come back into agreement with ourselves.
3: Yeah.
0: Somehow.
3: Oh, should I come over there and read the bumps on your head? Since he's talking about phrenology.
0: I don't know if that's going to... Well, maybe so. I mean, I've hit my head a few times, so...
3: Well, that explains some things. Okay. Wow. No, I think Poe, I just loved, as a kid, I loved Poe. And I, especially my favorite story of his was The Telltale Heart, because I related so much to it because, well, I won't go into things, but
0: right.
3: Between me and my father, it was my story, basically.
0: Yeah. No, his work is incredibly tormented. And you had said while we were listening is that he was... he used absinthe. He loved absinthe.
3: Yeah.
0: And I find that that's where we, you know, not to condone any sort of substance use or whatever. It's just a matter of that most people, they get to that space that they can quiet the noise in their head so that they can actually hear their full expression.
3: Right.
0: And that's actually something I said when you had stepped outside there from a few minutes ago. Was that the space between is about how do we really get back into that full expression of ourselves? How can we get to that moment? And I feel like Poe, I hadn't scripted that. It was just the way it fell into place with Poe's work. And I feel like that's a lot of what he was doing. He was wrestling a lot.
3: With his demons.
0: Yes.
3: Yeah. Absolutely. Well, there's no question about it. It just fascinates me that we've created a world... where people feel the need to check out.
0: I agree.
3: You know, like, because we've just created such an unnatural existence that it's hard to handle.
0: I agree. And unfortunately, that is something that I used to write for a website called All in the Pantheon. I was the voice of Circe, and the whole concept was gods, goddesses, demigods, you know, all of them, the mythological creatures, mm-hmm. but we were writing about them in contemporary times. And so we were to create stories around that. So it was absolutely fun while this website lasted. And I started generating stories with her with regards to the mind as a portal, mm-hmm. Which is, you know, the brain is the structure, but the mind is the portal, and how, I actually would use, there was a gentleman that lived here in Madrid, that I used as one of my characters. I had befriended him. He was just a very, very nice man, uh-huh. and, was living with some conditions, and through my interactions with him, I came to see him as a muse that I could use to write with. And uh-huh. that's where I came up with the concept of the mind as a portal. And I began to see that dementia and Alzheimer's and so forth is almost a way of kind of along the lines of what you were saying, is we are escaping this world through this portal because it's just so unnatural for us to live in. And I realize there's diagnoses and we have the whole medical world interpretation of what these are. But to me, it's so difficult for us to be in this physical existence yeah. that we will escape. Sometimes we do it through drugs and substances and other ways. We find ways to self-soothe. And unfortunately, there are those who succumb to these illnesses.
3: Yeah.
0: And I feel like it's nature's way of taking care of the essence of that being. And it's sad. It's really sad to see how people leave before they physically leave.
3: Yeah.
0: And yeah. Unfortunately, I've had people in my family, and that maybe was my own resolution as to why they ended up being diagnosed with these health conditions. But
3: right. But I just like the diagnosis of visitation by God.
0: I do too.
3: That works for me.
0: It works for me too. Or her heart stopped.
3: Where did he die from? Oh, loss of life.
0: Yeah.
3: Oh, how about that? Wow. So, you know, for the longest time, there was a mystery person who would always leave three roses and a half bottle of cognac on his grave.
0: Oh, how nice. On Poe's yeah. grave?
3: Yeah.
0: Mm-hmm.
3: And they never really knew who it was. It was known as the Poe Toaster. Toasting Poe.
0: Right.
3: Okay. But after it stopped, the Historical Society in Maryland actually resurrected it. So now there's anonymous toasters who still leave.
0: That's fantastic.
3: Things at his grave. Yeah. He lived in Philadelphia for a short period of time.
0: Mm-hmm.
3: And I visited the house where he lived and wrote The Raven.
0: Oh my goodness.
3: Yeah. So
0: that's very cool.
3: Yeah. You could definitely feel his presence there.
0: I bet.
3: Yeah.
0: Well, it's funny. Kenton, my son Kenton used to be, I don't think he still is. Maybe he is, but he was a big Baltimore Ravens fan.
3: Oh.
0: And it was the first time the Ravens and the Steelers were going up against one another. And I ended up, you know, I was raised a Steelers fan. I mean, my father was insane about the Steelers. And that's just something and so one day they were coming up in, I guess, I don't remember if it was a Super Bowl, but there was a big game between the two. And I remember Kenton was just so excited that the Ravens were going to win. And I said, and I quoted the Raven, when have the Ravens won a Super Bowl? Nevermore. Nevermore.
3: I don't think they have.
0: I think they have.
3: Really?
0: I believe they have. We have to double check that if somebody, but I'm pretty confident that they have.
3: I don't know.
0: Well, I'm going to cut to some Frank Sinatra D-Day announcement, because this is what the radio was used for a lot during this era, was to make announcements about wartime and what have you. And so we have a little bit of Frank Sinatra.
3: Well, if I may.
0: Absolutely, please.
3: Speaking of radio and Frank Sinatra.
0: Mm-hmm.
3: Oh, yes, they have won. The Baltimore Ravens have won the Super Bowl twice.
0: Uh-huh.
3: All right, I sit corrected. No, when I was a kid, I think I might have told you this story. I think it was Thursday nights. My father would take me to the Boy Scout
0: mm-hmm.
3: meeting. And Thursday night at 7 o'clock on the big Philly station, which later became the number one rock and roll station, was the Marconi Experiment. It was a show called the Marconi Experiment. I was actually going to name my show that out of just a tribute, you know, to that. And it was all Frank Sinatra.
0: Wow.
3: So I would get to listen to Frank Sinatra on the way to Boy Scouts every Thursday night. And I really developed a great appreciation for Frank and his music, even as a kid.
0: That's very cool.
3: Yeah. So anyways, but that's my radio story.
0: I love that. Yeah. Okay. Well, this is his D-Day announcement and his show opening is what this is.
3: Okay.
0: Yeah.
4: Good evening, ladies and gentlemen. This is Frank Sinatra. We're all mindful of the situation overseas, and should any bulletins arrive from invasion headquarters, why, our program will be interrupted so that you may hear them immediately. Thank you very much.
5: Yes, it's the Frank Sinatra program with Axel Stardoll in the orchestra, the Vims vocalists, yours truly, Truman Bradley, and our celebrated guest, star of Warner Brothers comedy Make Your Own Bed, Miss Jane Wyman, all brought to you by Vims. And here again is Frank.

You're listening to the music of Artie Shaw, king of the clarinet, where he makes dance history in the Blue Room of Lincoln Hotel in New York City. And I'm sure that many memories will be aroused in the haunting melody of this next tune, and I'm sure that Artie Shaw's treatment will create new interests in Harvest Moon.

0: it makes no difference anyway. Whatever it is, I'm against it. No matter what it is or who commenced it, I'm against it. Your proposition may be good, but let's have one thing understood. Whatever it is, I'm against it. And even when you've changed it or condensed it, I'm against it. I'm opposed to it. On general principles, I'm opposed to it.
1: He's opposed to it. In fact, indeed, that he's opposed to it.
0: For months before my son was born, I used to yell from night till morn, whatever it is, I'm against it. And I've kept yelling since I first commenced it.

My son is right, I'm quick to fight, I'm from a fighting clan. When I'm abused or badly used, I always get my man. No matter if he's in Peru, Paducah, or Japan, I go ahead alive or dead, I always get my man.

0: what I mean? You're telling me? Oh, are you listening? I always get my man.
1: Congratulations.
2: He always gets his man.
3: Why, that's the most ridiculous thing I write. You're too young to remember his show on TV.
2: I am. I never saw it.
3: Yeah. Say the magic word.
2: Yep, that was the Marx Brothers.
3: Yeah, that's great.
2: I'm Against It. What's the name of that song if you didn't figure that one out?
3: Even on general principle, I'm against it. Yeah. No, he had, in his show, he would interview people, mm-hmm. and he would have a magic word or the secret word for the day.
2: Right.
3: And so he would just be interviewing them, and in the context or the conversation, if they said the word, a duck would drop down with the word on a sign taped to the duck. And he said, you win. He said the secret right. You'd get like $100, which was a ton of money back then.
2: Wow. So it was kind of like Password, but before Password, right? Like he was giving clues. I would imagine.
3: No, he wasn't giving clues. He was

0: An apple pan dow.
1: What is a pan dow?
0: I'm not quite sure. I can tell you what souffle pie is. I learned what that was when I was a kid growing up around Amish people. Because they used to make a lot of souffle pie. In fact, that was just a sweet molasses pie. And you probably know this. The reason why they called it souffle pie is,
1: Because, yes, go ahead. Because you lived in Amish country, you
0: well, they
1: know.
0: had the racks outside that they cooled the pies outside the window, and they
1: Right.
0: were always shooing the flies away.
1: Right.
0: And that's why they called it. But I do know an Amish woman who started making chocolate souffle pies. And I know that Ruth here loves souffle pies.
1: Oh.
0: Yeah.
1: Oh, that's right. Yes,
0: Yeah,
1: she did mention
0: she
1: that.
0: loves
1: Yeah.
0: souffle
1: She
0: pies.
1: actually orders them
0: She
1: from
0: does. So,
1: Amish.
0: yes, you can get them online. You can order them.
1: So the duck actually was named Julius.
0: The duck.
1: The duck. And
0: Okay.
1: that was Groucho's real first name, Julius Henry Marx. Oh, here you go. Here's a little video of it. The show was called You Bet Your Life.
0: Huh.
1: I don't know if I should turn
0: I don't think you
1: the
0: can.
1: volume up.
0: You could if you put it up to the mic, maybe.
2: One, the only. Louder, please. Oh, that's me. $500 for one of our
1: Oh,
2: company.
1: a thousand.
2: If any of them say the secret word, the duck will fly down and
1: There's the
2: pay him a hundred
1: duck.
2: dollars. Oh, the duck is here. The
0: There's the
2: secret word
0: duck.
2: tonight, the word is ham. Okay, beat it.
3: Well, Groucho, we have a young married couple for you. They volunteered just before the show started. So, Lieutenant and Mrs. Puses, would you come in, please, and meet Groucho Marx?
2: Welcome, welcome for the DeSoto Plymouth dealers. Say the secret word, and you'll take home an extra $100. It's a common word, something you always have with you. Lieutenant and Mrs. Irving Puses, eh? Lieutenant, what kind of a name is Puses? What part of Poland are you from?
4: I was born in Portland, Oregon.
2: Is that behind the Iron Curtain now? Mrs. Puses, sir. What is your first name?
5: My first name is Kelly.
2: Kelly, eh? Kelly Puses, sir. Eh? Is that anything like Kelly Pool?
5: Well, I don't know. What is Kelly Pool?
2: What is Kelly Pool? Well,
5: Yes.
2: that's you. Everyone gets a number. And if you hit the ball that corresponds to this little number, well, that's Kelly Pool.
1: Anyway, you get the idea. This is a radio show. We shouldn't be talking about TV.
0: Right, well. It's too bad he didn't do that on the radio. That would have been great.
1: He might have before TV. I don't know.
0: True.
1: Yeah. Well,
0: Yeah.
1: they were busy making movies.
0: This is true. They were. Yeah,
1: Yes.
0: I don't know if they were ever on the radio. I was actually looking for Burns and Allen. I loved listening to George Burns and Gracie.
1: Yeah, that was fun.
0: Yeah.
1: I was hoping you would have found maybe some fireside chat from Theodore Roosevelt.
0: Oh, yeah, I didn't. I mean, I was digging. I could have dug. I mean, I could have probably done some more
1: Or
0: research.
1: not Theodore Roosevelt, Franklin Roosevelt.
0: Oh.
1: Sorry, Frankie.
0: FDR.
1: Yeah. Because he truly believed that government should work for the people. That's why we have all the social programs that we have now.
0: Right.
1: But you know what the thing is? That came as a backlash to what's happening now, happened then, which all the wealth was concentrated into the hands of just a few people. And then it all collapsed. And then the backlash was Roosevelt getting into office and creating all these social programs. So if we survive all this, perhaps there's some hope
0: Yes.
1: for our future in this country to
0: There's
1: return it
0: definitely.
1: to government of, for, and by the people, you know. And I just saw that the mayor's race in Washington, D.C. was won by a Democratic socialist.
0: Okay.
1: Woohoo. Okay, now that I've taken over your show, sorry.
0: That's okay. I was enjoying Groucho. I appreciate what you just shared, and I do believe that there is hope. I honestly want to say that the reason why I came up with the name for this program, this couple hours of space between, is because magic happens between the notes, and I really believe that if we really can get into our fullest expression. I don't care how anybody does it. Just be more true to yourself. Don't honor yourself with

0: regard, we can make this turn. We can make this pivotal, make this a very pivotal time for us. So,
1: if we survive.
0: I think we're surviving. Well, I believe that.
1: It's getting harder and harder for the average person, unfortunately. And it's like I was saying this morning, I don't think things are going to really start turning around until it starts affecting the people up the top, the people who are not affected by it right now. But if it keeps getting worse, suddenly you're going to go, oh, this isn't good. Oh, I can't afford this, or can't do this or that. So we need to do something.
0: I don't think it has to get to that, because let me just say it this way. So what I used to tell patients in dentistry is Crown and Bridge doesn't last unless you don't build a house on rocks. You got to build it on a solid foundation.
1: Right.
0: And the same thing could be said. You can knock the foundation out from underneath what's going on. And the foundation is rocky right now.
1: Yes.
0: In this country. So I don't think it has to happen to those at the top. I believe that if we allow ourselves to rumble enough, that we could actually knock them, knock that out. Knock it off.
1: Okay.
0: I know you don't agree with me. That's
1: no, it's okay. Not that I don't agree with you. I wasn't quite sure I got the analogy.
0: The analogy is that the only reason that those at the top will make it is when if we all continue to agree with them.
1: Oh, right.
0: The second that starts to get wobbly.
1: Well, we're not agreeing with them.
0: Right. So the more wobbly we become, and I should say, the more we create wobbles in their foundation, the better off, the sooner that we can actually take that out.
1: Well, but the thing is, we keep feeding them. If we could just get the whole country to just stop, don't spend money, don't do anything, don't go to work, don't do anything, just shut it all down, because we're continually feeding them.
0: Yes.
1: And if we cut off the food supply, then they'll wake up, maybe, possibly, hopefully, because then they'll start to hurt. I know we need food and we need to go to work, we need to make money, but if everybody does it, if we could just collectively somehow get everybody to just say, okay, we're done. Mm-hmm. Even if it's just for a day, to show them that we still have the power.
0: Absolutely.
1: The power is still in our hands.
0: So on that note, I will recommend a book that I've been reading by Alan Watts called Does It Matter? And I was talking with one of our former DJs the other night about this book. It's not the typical book that Alan has written. It's philosophically based, but it's on real matters that are happening in the world. And the very first chapter is all about wealth versus money, and really what wealth is, and how he speaks about Timothy Leary, Aldous Huxley, and I forget the other gentleman's name, that he looks at their work and how that if we were to implement their theories and he wrote this back in, it was published in 71, he died in 73.
1: Okay.
0: So he saw this coming, and it was already happening then.
1: Did George Orwell.
0: I know. But what I'm saying is, I would highly recommend reading that book.
1: Okay.
0: Based on what you were just saying.
1: Yeah. Interesting.
0: Yeah. So Spinning Saturn is up next.
1: Okay.
0: DJ Anomaly will be in at 3. After that, we have the Solid Mud Show with Rebar and Jeb.
1: Stay tuned, folks.
0: It's a wild ride. But they're all excellent DJs. You're in good hands with all of them.
1: Yes.
0: Icky Mac is after that. And so, it's a fun evening here at KMRD.
1: Today's Friday.
0: It is Friday.
1: Until midnight. Until midnight. All day. No, I just kept thinking it was still Thursday for some reason.
0: No, that was yesterday.
1: I guess it was.
0: It was.
1: If today's Friday, that would stand to reason.
0: And truthfully,
1: yes,
0: we've made it all up.
1: Oh, here we go.
0: Time is all a construct, so it's just a day.
1: It's just a day.
0: Yeah.
1: It's all pointless.
0: Yes.
1: Yeah. I agree.
0: Yeah. So thanks for being here.
1: Absolutely. Thanks for having me, as always. I'm always happy to be here and contribute, hopefully, something.
0: You do. And so your show is 9 on Thursdays.
1: Yes, 9 a.m.
0: Yes.
1: Mixed Notes. Mm-hmm. I still sometimes almost say Mixed Nuts.
0: It's okay. Go for it.
1: But that's...
0: I know. And then we're covering for Corey... Next Friday.
1: Next Friday.
0: Mm-hmm. We'll be in at, we come in at 10 a.m.
1: Do we have to?
0: I said yes.
1: Okay.
0: So, but I'm going to go ahead and close this up with some music and just say thank you again to everyone who's tuned in.
1: Yes,
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0: Yeah.

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I do that a lot. Yeah, it's the kind of change. That

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Maybe in time you tell me why you walk the earth all alone. Yeah, what's it all to you? 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

0: We started the show off today with Ghost Poet, Dopamine If I Do. After that was Lana Del Rey, Queen of Disaster. We heard Unlike Pluto, Waiting for You. After that was Tedra Moses, Be Your Girl. Then we heard Radiohead, 15 Step, followed by Grease, Funk Party. After that was The Gossip, Dark Lines. Then we heard The Moon Tricks with Bones, followed by The Urban Dance Squad, Deeper Shade of Soul. After that was Dispatch, Bats in the Belfry. Then we heard Kay Flay, Doctor Don't Know, followed by the Red Hot Chili Peppers, If You Have to Ask, the Friday Night Fever Blister Mix. And that last one was Boombox, Montario. This is Spinning Saturn. I'm your host, Anomaly. I'm here for a couple more hours. 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

We started that last set off with Nerd, Sacred Temple, followed by Umphreys McGee, Come As Your Kids. Then we heard XOA, Heartland, followed by Nine Inch Nails, Kinda I Want To. After that was Thievery Corporation, Until the Morning Comes. Then we heard the Alabama Shakes, This Feeling. After that was Jack Johnson, Cookie Jar. Then we heard John Butler Trio, Believe, followed by The Who, Legend of Mother Swan. After that was Andra Day, Tigress and Tweed. Then we heard De La Soul, Trying People, the instrumental version. After that was Hooverphonic, Bada Boom, followed by The Kills, Future Starts Slow. And that last one was The Black Angels, I Dreamt. 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